0: mile stretch of North Highway 5 between Lebanon and Eldridge has accounted for several fatality accidents over the last few months. Another fatal crash occurred on that stretch of highway last week when a man lost his life. Laclede County Sheriff Matt Frederick says he's heard a lot of theories about the increase in fatal crashes on that stretch of highway, but he says he believes the problem is driver inattention.
1: I read some comments online where people said, we need to lower the speed limit. We need to add another lane. Cops need to be out there more often. We need to have more laws. The fact is, we already have laws in place. We already have speed limit signs everywhere. You know, you're not supposed to be on your phone, right? That's a thing. But folks are distracted, and they're coming into this whole driving thing without the skills that they need, nor the ability to put that phone down and focus on what they're doing. And, you know, we have so much traffic going on that roadway. And, you know, for people going to work, people running late for work, people doing whatever it is, it's a tough one. And I've got some folks that have reached out to us and said, hey, my kids get on the school bus on North 5. I wish you guys could do something about it. We do get out there, and we'll patrol the area. And oftentimes, folks will see the cop car. They'll slow down. There's been several times I've gone to training. I'm on North 5, and I'm doing the speed limit, and somebody will rush up doing about 10 miles per hour faster than me or more. As soon as they see my car, they slam on the brakes with two other folks behind them, nearly causing a wreck. People just don't pay attention. It's sad.
0: Many of the fatal crashes in that area have also involved drivers or passengers that have not been wearing seat belts. Many of the fatal crashes on Highway 5 between Lebanon and Camdenton also involve drivers that are intoxicated, speeding, and making decisions that endanger not only their lives, but the lives of others as well. A man from Lebanon is facing charges after his arrest by the Missouri State Highway Patrol in Laclede County on Tuesday night. 43-year-old Curtis M. Henson was wanted on a felony Crawford County warrant for a probation violation. Henson was also wanted on a felony Phelps County warrant for forgery. Curtis M. Henson was taken to the Laclede County Jail, where he is being held without bond. A 34-year-old man from Eldon is facing charges in Morgan County after his arrest by the Missouri State Highway Patrol on Tuesday afternoon. Michael D. Witt was taken into custody for driving while intoxicated on drugs, failure to maintain the right half of the roadway, possession of methamphetamine, resisting arrest, and tampering with evidence in a felony conviction. Michael D. Witt was booked into the Morgan County Jail in Versailles and placed on a 24-hour hold. With your KJL 103.7 live and local news break, I'm Bruce Wayne.
2: Here's your regional radio KJEL Skyscan forecast. Partly cloudy tonight with a low of 56. Overcast tomorrow, high temperatures reach up to 80. Mainly cloudy skies expected tomorrow night, chance of rain showers, lows level off around 64. Temps above average Saturday and Sunday with highs in the low 80s. Scattered showers possible both days. I'm staff meteorologist Jennifer Wojcicki. Right now, 67.
3: 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I'm Jeff Boggs. On the way, we got Tyler Hubbard, but right now, George Burge and Luke Bryan, Ride, Ride, Ride on 103.7 KJEL.

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I'm Jeff Boggs. 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

0: 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That was Chase Beckham, Till the Day I Die. I'm Jeff Boggs. On the way, we got Brantley Gilbert and Jason Aldean. 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

0: I know what I was feeling. What was I thinking?
1: 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Partly cloudy tonight with a low of 56. Overcast tomorrow, high temperatures reach up to 80. Mainly cloudy skies expected tomorrow night, chance of rain showers, lows level off around 64. Temps above average Saturday and Sunday with highs in the low 80s. Scattered showers possible both days. I'm staff meteorologist Jennifer Wojcicki. Right now, 67.
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KJL 103.7, music from Chase Matthews, U-Turn. Before that, we heard from Bailey Zimmerman. I'm Jeff Boggs. On the way, Lauren Alania and Chase Matthews. But right now, it's Kevin Powers and Shaboozy. 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

0: KJL 103.7, your home for New Country. That was Little Big Town, Pontoon. I'm Jeff Boggs. Coming up, we got Dan and Shay, so stay with us, won't you, on 103.7 KJEL.
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1: Fox News, I'm Carmen Roberts. Speaking at the UN General Assembly, Israeli Prime Minister Netanyahu defended Israel's response to attacks from Hamas and other Iranian proxies and predicted Iran's regime will eventually fall.
2: Their murderous regime will be toppled by its lies, by its corruption, by its cruelty. This evil regime will fall, and we will all celebrate that day.
1: Sound courtesy of UN TV. Dozens of diplomats walked out as Netanyahu began his speech. AI was a key focus of today's Trump-Xi summit at the White House with the Chinese leader, saying both countries have responsibility to develop it for good.
3: And ensure that the development of AI is always under human control and serves the well-being of the people.
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0: 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Here's this hour's news update with Jeff Boggs.
4: Absentee voting began Tuesday in Missouri, 6 weeks before the November midterm elections. The November election has been marred in legal battles over which congressional district map ballots would include. On Monday, the 8th Circuit Court of Appeals in St. Louis backed the 2025 gerrymandered map, but placed on hold the ruling as opponents seek relief from the U.S. Supreme Court. Due to the ruling being placed on hold and absentee mail-in ballots being sent out on Friday, absentee voters are currently voting in precincts created from the 2022 map. The U.S. Supreme Court has not ruled on which map is the law, but if the justices choose to make the 2025 map law, it could cause problems with the current ballots. If there is any ongoing litigation following the election that could rule it invalid, Missouri's legal battle would have an effect at the U.S. Capitol. It could lead to Missouri delegates not being seated in the House of Representatives. One particular five-mile stretch of North Highway 5 between Lebanon and Eldridge has accounted for several fatality accidents over the last few months. Another fatal crash occurred on that stretch of highway last week when a man lost his life. Laclede County Sheriff Matt Frederick says he's heard a lot of theories about the increase in fatal crashes on that stretch of highway, but he says he believes the problem is driver inattention.
5: It has. I read some comments online where people said we need to lower the speed limit, we need to add another lane, cops need to be out there more often, we need to have more laws. The fact is, we already have laws in place. We already have speed limit signs everywhere. You know, you're not supposed to be on your phone, right? That's a thing. But folks are distracted, and they're coming into this whole driving thing without the skills that they need, nor the ability to put that phone down and focus on what they're doing. And, you know, we have so much traffic going on that roadway, and, you know, for people going to work, people running late for work, people doing whatever it is, it's a tough one. And I've got some folks that have reached out to us and said, hey, my kids get on the school bus on North 5. I wish you guys could do something about it. We do get out there, and we'll patrol the area, and oftentimes folks will see the cop car, they'll slow down. There's been several times I've gone to training, I'm on North 5 and I'm doing the speed limit, and somebody will rush up doing about 10 miles per hour faster than me or more. As soon as they see my car, they slam on the brakes with two other folks behind them, nearly causing a wreck. People just don't pay attention. It's sad.
4: Many of the fatal crashes in that area have involved drivers or passengers that have not been wearing seatbelts. Many of the fatal crashes on Highway 5 between Lebanon and Camdenton also involve drivers that are intoxicated, speeding, and making decisions that endanger not only their lives, but the lives of others as well. With your KJEL 103.7 local news break, I'm Jeff Boggs.
6: Here's your regional radio KJEL Skyscan forecast. Partly cloudy tonight with a low of 56. Overcast tomorrow, high temperatures reach up to 80. Mainly cloudy skies expected tomorrow night, chance of rain showers, lows level off around 64. Temps above average Saturday and Sunday with highs in the low 80s. Scattered showers possible both days. I'm staff meteorologist Jennifer Wojcicki. Right now, it's 63 degrees.
4: 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I'm Jeff Boggs. On the way, we've got Randy Hauser and Corey Kent and Co. Wetzel. But right now, it's Luke Bryan, Country, and She Knows It on 103.7 KJEL.

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0: 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That's Drew Baldridge, Tough People. I'm Jeff Boggs. On the way, we've got music from Stephen Wilson Jr., Zach John King, and Co Wetzel. 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

0: Here's your regional radio KJEL Skyscan forecast. Partly cloudy tonight with a low of 56. Overcast tomorrow, high temperatures reach up to 80. Mainly cloudy skies expected tomorrow night, chance of rain showers, lows level off around 64. Temps above average Saturday and Sunday with highs in the low 80s. Scattered showers possible both days. I'm staff meteorologist Jennifer Wojcicki. Right now, it's 63 degrees.
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That's Oliver Anthony, Scornful Woman. Before that, we heard from Taylor Swift. I'm Jeff Boggs. On the way, we got Kane Brown, but right now, Flatland Cavalry, Never Coming Back, on 103.7 KJEL.

0: 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I'm Jeff Boggs. On the way, we've got Ella Langley and Tyler Nance and Jackson Dean. So stay with us, won't you, on your home for New Country, 103.7 KJEL.
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1: Fox News, I'm Tom Rigotti. President Trump gave Chinese leader Xi Jinping a warm welcome at the White House today, but some lawmakers wish he had taken a different tact. Fox's Aisha Hosni reports.
2: Even some Republicans want Trump to drop the velvet glove and use the iron fist with the longtime adversary. One of the biggest issues is Iran. China is the largest buyer of Iranian oil. Another issue is artificial intelligence.
1: Iranian President Masoud Pezeshkian spoke at the UN General Assembly yesterday and sat down exclusively with Fox's Brett Baer in special report tonight. Pezeshkian was asked if he would give up his nation's 60% enriched uranium.
3: Yes. Within the framework of international law, based on the non-proliferation treaty, whatever we are supposed to adhere to, we will.
1: President Trump has said Iran would never get a nuclear weapon. 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
0: 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Here's this hour's news update with Jeff Boggs.
4: A man from Lebanon is facing charges after his arrest by the Missouri State Highway Patrol in Laclede County on Tuesday night. 43-year-old Curtis M. Henson was wanted on a felony Crawford County warrant for a probation violation. Henson was also wanted on a Phelps County warrant for forgery. Curtis M. Henson was taken to the Laclede County Jail where he's being held without bond. A 34-year-old man from Eldon is facing charges in Morgan County after his arrest by the Missouri State Highway Patrol on Tuesday afternoon. Michael D. Witt was taken into custody for driving while intoxicated on drugs, failure to maintain the right half of the roadway, possession of methamphetamine, resisting arrest, and tampering with evidence in a felony conviction. Michael D. Witt was booked into the Morgan County Jail in Versailles and placed on a 24-hour hold. The Lebanon Area Foundation does much more than collect donations for and distributing Community Cares grants. They also manage several endowment funds, some of which can only be used for specific needs. One of those needs arose in August when one of the air conditioning units at Cross Lines failed. On Thursday, Lebanon Area Foundation will be holding a grand ceremony at Cross Lines to announce how much they have been awarded from that endowment fund to fix their HVAC issues. Lebanon Area Foundation Director Melinda Fries says they're glad they could assist the facility with their needs.
5: I said, you know, we have a brick and mortar that I think that would absolutely fit our mission perfectly, and we do have some funds. Not a lot, but we have some funds. Send me the quote from the air conditioning guy, and I'll put it before my endowment committee. And the endowment committee heard the concern, and they said, that's exactly what we want to help with. So she applied, and thankfully, we will be sharing how much they've been approved for and what it'll be used for. But I will say that we will definitely have an air-conditioned Cross Lines for many, many years to come. And that's your teaser. If you want to know more, we'll definitely have pictures of the check presentation that is taking place later this week, and we'll put it on our social media, Lebanon Area Foundation Facebook page.
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6: Here's your regional radio KJEL Skyscan forecast. Lows around 56. Tonight, under partly cloudy skies. Cloudy skies. Tomorrow, 80. Chance of rain showers. Tomorrow night, lows level off around 64. Mainly cloudy skies expected. Temperatures a bit above average Saturday and Sunday, with highs in the low 80s. Scattered showers both days. I'm staff meteorologist Jennifer Wojcicki. Right now, 61.
4: 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I'm Jeff Boggs. On the way, Charles Wesley Godwin, also Michael Ray, and Graylin James. But right now, let's start things off with Ella Langley and Morgan Wallen. 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

0: 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Chris Stapleton, Think I'm in Love with You. I'm Jeff Boggs. I'm actually not in love with you. That's the name of the song. On the way, we've got Jody Messina, Stella Lefty, and more. So stay with us, won't you? 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

0: Here's your regional radio KJEL Skyscan forecast. Lows around 56, tonight under partly cloudy skies tomorrow 80. Chance of rain showers, tomorrow night, lows level off around 64, mainly cloudy skies expected. Temperatures a bit above average, Saturday and Sunday, with highs in the low 80s. Scattered showers both days. I'm staff meteorologist Jennifer Wojcicki. Right now, 61.
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0: having a record here. 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That's Eric Church, A Record Year. Before that, we heard from Kenny Chesney and also Jelly Roll, who, you know what I'm going to say, I hope he's out there looking for a new wife whose name is Cinnamon. I'm Jeff Boggs. On the way, we've got Hardy and Russell Dickerson. 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KJEL.
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1: Fox News, I'm Tom Rigotti. President Trump gave Chinese leader Xi Jinping a warm welcome at the White House today, but some lawmakers wish he had taken a different tact. Fox's Aisha Hosni reports.
2: Even some Republicans want Trump to drop the velvet glove and use the iron fist with the longtime adversary. One of the biggest issues is Iran. China is the largest buyer of Iranian oil. Another issue is artificial intelligence.
1: Iranian President Masoud Pezeshkian spoke at the UN General Assembly yesterday and sat down exclusively with Fox's Brett Baer in special report tonight. Pezeshkian was asked if he would give up his nation's 60% enriched uranium.
3: Yes. Within the framework of international law, based on the non-proliferation treaty, whatever we are supposed to adhere to, we will.
1: President Trump has said Iran would never get a nuclear weapon. 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
0: 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Here's this hour's news update with Bruce Wayne.
4: The Lebanon Area Foundation does much more than just collecting donations for and distributing Community Cares grants. They also manage several endowment funds, some of which can only be used for specific needs. One of those needs arose in August when one of the air conditioning units at Crosslines failed. Today, the Lebanon Area Foundation will be holding a grant ceremony at Crosslines to announce how much they've been awarded from that endowment fund to fix their HVAC issues. Lebanon Area Foundation Director Melinda Free says they were glad they could assist the facility with their needs.
5: I said, you know, we have a brick and mortar that I think that would absolutely fit our mission perfectly, and we do have some funds. Not a lot, but we have some funds. Send me the quote from the air conditioning guy and I'll put it before my endowment committee. And the endowment committee heard the concern and they said, that's exactly what we want to help with. So she applied, and thankfully we will be sharing how much they've been approved for and what it'll be used for. But I will say that we will definitely have an air-conditioned Crosslines for many, many years to come. And that's your teaser. If you want to know more, we'll definitely have pictures of the check presentation that is taking place later this week, and we'll put it on our social media, Lebanon Area Foundation Facebook page.
4: Crosslines provides a variety of services to Laclede County residents in need. Crosslines can assist residents with paying utility bills, clothing and food needs, and much more. A woman who admitted that she sent sexually illicit photos of an ex-lover to his co-workers was sentenced to 2 days in the Randolph County Jail, and she has to write a letter of apology to the victim. Cairo resident Ronnie M. Spicer pleaded guilty to second-degree harassment on August 24th. She admitted that she took a nude photo off her ex's phone without his knowledge. Court documents state that Spicer told law enforcement that she sent the picture to the man's boss. Spicer will also be on probation for 2 years. A Wright County firefighter is charged with leaving the scene of an accident involving a fire engine. The incident happened a Saturday while crews were fighting a brush fire. Joseph Garrison claims he backed into a ditch but did not hit anything and did not notify the property owner. Investigators believe the damage is not consistent with his account. An archway gate was destroyed, a tree was hit, and there was $5,000 worth of damage to the fire engine. According to investigators, they say Garrison does not have a driver's license and should not have been driving the fire engine. A judge has set a bond at $1,000 for Joseph Garrison. With your KJO 103.7 live and local news break, I'm Bruce Wayne.
6: Here's your regional radio KJEL Skyscan forecast. Mainly cloudy skies expected tonight with lows around 56. Cloudy skies expected tomorrow, highs level off around 80. Chance of rain showers tomorrow night, lows level off around 64. Mainly cloudy skies expected. Low 80s Saturday and Sunday with showers possible both days. I'm staff meteorologist Jennifer Wojcicki. Right now, it's 60 degrees.
7: 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I'm Jeff Boggs. On the way, we've got music from Morgan Wallen, Jake Owen, and Jacob Hackworth. But right now, It's Bailey Zimmerman, Chevy Silverado, on 103.7 KJE.

0: 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That's Dan and Shay, Bigger Houses. 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

0: expected tonight with lows around 56. Cloudy skies expected tomorrow, highs level off around 80. Chance of rain showers tomorrow night, lows level off around 64, mainly cloudy skies expected. Low 80s Saturday and Sunday with showers possible both days. I'm staff meteorologist Jennifer Wojcicki. Right now, it's 60 degrees.
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KGL 103.7, music from George Burge, Mind on You. Before that, we heard from John Morgan. I'm Jeff Boggs. On the way, we've got Zach John King and Craig Campbell. But right now, Parker McCollum, Killing Me, on 103.7 KJEL.

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1: Fox News, I'm Sue Guzman. President Trump wrapping up a whirlwind visit from China's prime minister with a state dinner at the White House.
2: As the leaders of our two nations, President Xi and I both understand that we represent differences.

0: systems, but the ties between our people endure.
1: The dinner following hours of meetings where the two reportedly discussed a number of issues, including artificial intelligence. Man wounded during the 2024 assassination attempt on then-Kennedy Donald Trump in western Pennsylvania has reportedly died. Fox's Kristen Goodwin.
2: Jim Copenhaver was shot in the arm and abdomen during the July 2024 rally when a gunman tried to assassinate President Trump. Rally-goer David Dutch was also injured, and Butler County firefighter Corey Comparator was killed.
1: And the president's ear was grazed by a bullet in that shooting. 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
3: Here's your regional radio KJEL Skyscan forecast. Lows dip down to about 56 overnight under mainly cloudy skies. Cloudy skies Friday, highs around 80. Chance for showers, Friday night, lows dip down to about 64, mainly cloudy skies. Low 80s, Saturday and Sunday, with showers possible both days. I'm staff meteorologist Jennifer Vujcicki. Right now, 60.
4: 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I'm Jeff Boggs. On the way, we've got Jackson Dean, Jason Aldean, Riley Green, and right now, Travis Kelce's favorite singer, Taylor Swift. I knew it, I knew you. On 103.7 KJEL.

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0: 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That's Nate Smith, World on Fire. I kind of believe it is. Just my opinion. I'm Jeff Boggs. On the way, we've got Riley Green, Hannah McFarland, Ella Langley, and Morgan Wallen. So please keep it right here on 103.7 KJEL.
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0: Here's your regional radio KJEL Skyscan forecast. Lows dip down to about 56 overnight under mainly cloudy skies. Cloudy skies Friday. Highs around 80. Chance for showers Friday night. Lows dip down to about 64. Mainly cloudy skies. Low 80s Saturday and Sunday with showers possible both days. I'm staff meteorologist Jennifer Wojcicki. Right now, 60.
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At Shane Prophet, long live country. We've got more great music on the way. Right now, it's Kane Brown, Woman, on 103.7 KJEL. I'm Jeff Boggs. I'm going to go home and go to bed. So long, everybody.

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1: Fox News, I'm Chris DeMeo. President Trump meeting with China President Xi Jinping for talks in Washington. The gathering getting a lukewarm reception here at home.
2: Democrats, unsurprisingly, are dumping on the trip. But even some Republicans want Trump to drop the velvet glove and use the iron fist with the longtime adversary.
1: Fox's Aisha Hazmi at the White House. Iran's President Masoud Pezeshkian, with an exclusive sit-down interview with Fox's Brett Baer, the Iranian leader through a translator insists Tehran is not seeking conflict with Washington.
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0: میخواد تموم بکنه.
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2: NATO's secretary praising President Trump for degrading Iranian nuclear capabilities. Stocks finishing down today, the Dow losing 161 points, the Nasdaq and the S&P 500 also losing ground. 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
3: Here's your regional radio KJEL Skyscan forecast. Lows dip down to about 56 overnight under mainly cloudy skies. Cloudy skies, Friday, highs around 80. Chance for showers, Friday night, lows dip down to about 64, mainly cloudy skies. Low 80s, Saturday and Sunday, with showers possible both days. I'm staff meteorologist Jennifer Wojcicki. Right now, it's 61 degrees.
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She can see herself in the shiny grill and the wide wheels of the red Chevelle. 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
1: Lows dip down to about 56 overnight under mainly cloudy skies.
0: Cloudy skies Friday.
1: Highs around 80.
0: Chance for showers Friday night.
1: Lows dip down to about 64, mainly cloudy skies. Low 80s Saturday and Sunday with showers possible both days.
0: I'm staff meteorologist Jennifer Wojcicki.
1: Right now, it's 61 degrees.
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1: Fox News, I'm Sue Guzman. President Trump giving Chinese leader Xi Jinping a warm welcome at the White House Thursday. Some lawmakers wish that he had taken a different tact, as we hear from Fox's Aisha Hosni.
2: Even some Republicans want Trump to drop the velvet glove and use the iron fist with the longtime adversary. One of the biggest issues is Iran. China is the largest buyer of Iranian oil. Another issue is artificial intelligence.
1: Iranian President Masoud Pezeshkian sitting down exclusively with Fox's Brett Baer, and he was asked if he would give up his nation's 60% enriched uranium.
3: Yes, within the framework of international law, based on the non-proliferation treaty, whatever we are supposed to adhere to, we will.
1: President Trump has said Iran will never get a nuclear weapon. 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
4: Here's your regional radio KJEL Skyscan forecast. 56 overnight under partly cloudy skies. Mainly cloudy Friday, 77. Lows around 64. Friday night, partly cloudy skies. Low 80s Saturday with a slight chance of rain showers. Turning warmer Sunday with highs in the mid 80s. Showers continue. I'm staff meteorologist Jennifer Wojcicki. Currently, it's 59 degrees.
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1: 56 overnight under partly cloudy skies.
0: Mainly cloudy Friday.
1: 77. Lows around 64.
0: Friday night,
1: partly cloudy skies. Low 80s Saturday
0: with a slight chance of rain showers.
1: Turning warmer Sunday with highs in the mid 80s. Showers continue.
0: I'm staff meteorologist Jennifer Vujicki. Currently,
1: it's 59 degrees.
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1: Fox News, I'm Chris DeMayo. President Trump hosting a state dinner in honor of China's President Xi Jinping at the White House Thursday. He urged guests to look out the dining room's windows to check out the progress on the ballroom.
2: It's 1 year away from completion of the new ballroom that you've heard about, and you will see something that I think you will really love.
1: The President and Xi holding talks on Thursday. Residents along much of the East Coast bracing themselves for a possible major nor'easter this weekend. Preparations are being made in many areas, including New York's Jones Beach.
3: Crews are building up a wall of sand to block the surge from pushing into the Central Mall. In flood-prone neighborhoods, barricades and sandbags are at the ready.
1: Fox 5 New York's Jody Goldberg. Stocks dropping on Thursday, the Dow losing 161 points. 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
4: Here's your regional radio KJEL Skyscan forecast. 56 overnight under partly cloudy skies. Mainly cloudy Friday, 77. Lows around 64. Friday night, partly cloudy skies. Low 80s Saturday with a slight chance of rain showers. Turning warmer Sunday with highs in the mid-80s. Showers continue. I'm staff meteorologist Jennifer Wojcicki. Currently, it's 61 degrees.
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0: Here's your regional radio KJEL Skyscan forecast. 56 overnight under partly cloudy skies. Mainly cloudy Friday. 77. Lows around 64. Friday night, partly cloudy skies. Low 80s Saturday with a slight chance of rain showers. Turning warmer Sunday with highs in the mid 80s. Showers continue. I'm staff meteorologist Jennifer Wojcicki. Currently, it's 61 degrees.
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1: Fox News, I'm Sue Guzman. Both coasts expecting severe weather. Strengthening nor'easter is going to bring prolonged wane, powerful winds, dangerous surf, and coastal flooding from the Outer Banks to New England. Meanwhile, NOLO has strengthened into a hurricane. It's expected to impact Hawaii this weekend. National Hurricane Director Michael Brennan.
2: We are expecting very heavy rainfall across portions of the Big Island and Maui that could lead to life-threatening and potentially catastrophic flash flooding and mudslides.
1: Chinese leader Xi Jinping getting a warm welcome at the White House Thursday from President Trump. Fox's Aisha Hosni says some lawmakers were not pleased.
3: Even some Republicans want Trump to drop the velvet glove and use the iron fist with the longtime adversary. One of the biggest issues is Iran. China is the largest buyer of Iranian oil. Another issue is artificial intelligence.
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4: Here's your regional radio KJEL Skyscan forecast. Mainly cloudy overnight with a low of 56. High of 77 Friday. Partly cloudy skies Friday night, lows of a low around 64. Low 80s Saturday with a slight chance of rain showers. Warmer Sunday with highs in the mid 80s. Showers continue. I'm staff meteorologist Jennifer Wojcicki. Currently 59.
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0: Here's your regional radio KJEL Skyscan forecast. Mainly cloudy overnight with a low of 56. High of 77 Friday. Partly cloudy skies Friday night, lows of aloft around 64. Low 80s Saturday with a slight chance of rain showers. Warmer Sunday with highs in the mid 80s. Showers continue. I'm staff meteorologist Jennifer Wojcicki. Currently 59.
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2: He's a ranch hand in a pinch, man. 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
1: Fox News, I'm Chris DeMeo. President Trump hosting a state dinner in honor of China's President Xi Jinping at the White House last night.
2: This has been the foundation of commerce and mutual respect between our countries, and together we can continue to build a relationship that promotes prosperity and security for future generations.
1: The President and Xi holding talks earlier. Residents along much of the East Coast bracing themselves for a possible major nor'easter this weekend. Preparations are being made in many areas, including New York's Jones Beach.
3: Crews are building up a wall of sand to block the surge from pushing into the Central Mall. In flood-prone neighborhoods, barricades and sandbags are at the ready.
1: That's Fox 5 New York's Jody Goldberg. Thursday night NFL action, the Falcons beat the Packers 35-14. 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
4: Here's your regional radio KJEL Skyscan forecast. Mainly cloudy overnight with a low of 56. High of 77 Friday. Partly cloudy skies Friday night, lows of aloft around 64. Low 80s Saturday with a slight chance of rain showers. Warmer Sunday with highs in the mid 80s. Showers continue. I'm staff meteorologist Jennifer Wojcicki. Currently, it's 58 degrees.
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0: Here's your regional radio KJEL Skyscan forecast. Mainly cloudy overnight with a low of 56. High of 77 Friday. Partly cloudy skies Friday night, lows of a low around 64. Low 80s Saturday with a slight chance of rain showers. Warmer Sunday with highs in the mid 80s. Showers continue. I'm staff meteorologist Jennifer Wojcicki. Currently, it's 58 degrees.
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1: Fox News, I'm Sue Guzman. President Trump wrapping up a whirlwind visit from China's prime minister with a state dinner at the White House last night.
2: As the leaders of our two nations, President Xi and I, both understand that we represent different systems, but the ties between our people endure.
1: Their talks earlier in the day focusing on AI. Man wounded in the 2024 assassination attempt against Donald Trump in Butler, Pennsylvania, has died.
3: Jim Copenhaver was shot in the arm and abdomen during the July 2024 rally when a gunman tried to assassinate President Trump. Rallygoer David Dutch was also injured, and Butler County firefighter Corey Comparator was killed.
1: A nor'easter set to slam the East Coast with heavy winds and flooding this weekend. Nolo's now a hurricane, and it's threatening Hawaii with catastrophic flooding. 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
4: Here's your regional radio KJEL Skyscan forecast. Mainly cloudy overnight with a low of 56. High of 77 Friday. Partly cloudy skies Friday night, lows of a low of around 64. Low 80s Saturday with a slight chance of rain showers. Warmer Sunday with highs in the mid-80s. Showers continue. I'm staff meteorologist Jennifer Wojcicki. Right now, 57.
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0: Here's your regional radio KJEL Skyscan forecast. Mainly cloudy overnight with a low of 56. High of 77 Friday. Partly cloudy skies Friday night, lows of a low around 64. Low 80s Saturday with a slight chance of rain showers. Warmer Sunday with highs in the mid 80s. Showers continue. I'm staff meteorologist Jennifer Wojcicki. Right now, 57.
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1: Fox News, I'm Sue Guzman. President Trump wrapping up a whirlwind visit from China's prime minister with a state dinner at the White House last night.
2: As the leaders of our two nations, President Xi and I both understand that we represent different systems, but the ties between our people endure.
1: Their talks earlier in the day focusing on AI. Man wounded in the 2024 assassination attempt against Donald Trump in Butler, Pennsylvania, has died.
3: Jim Copenhaver was shot in the arm and abdomen during the July 2024 rally when a gunman tried to assassinate President Trump. Rallygoer David Dutch was also injured, and Butler County firefighter Corey Comparator was killed.
1: A nor'easter set to slam the East Coast with heavy winds and flooding this weekend. Nolo's now a hurricane, and it's threatening Hawaii with catastrophic flooding. 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
0: 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Here's this hour's news update with Bruce Wayne.
4: Crosslines Ministries in Lebanon was the recipient of a grant from the Lebanon Area Foundation Legacy Fund on Thursday. Crosslines received over $12,000 from the fund to replace three HVAC units, one of which quit working in August and the other two in desperate need of replacing. Money from the Legacy Fund can only be used on brick-and-mortar projects that benefit the community. Crosslines Director Melissa Blankenship says without the grant, those units might have been replaced with funds for other Crosslines programs.
5: Donations mean so much to Crosslines organization. This is going to keep our building running. We are pretty much all donation-based, so our community supports this place so we can help the others in our community. In the future, when it broke down, it may have been a possibility we would have had to take those funds away from the community to be able to still provide for the community, just not as much as we always want to.
4: Blankenship says Crosslines is in need of volunteers to continue to provide the level of service that they provide.
5: Absolutely. We love volunteers. We can't run around here without volunteers. Everything that we do is volunteer donation based. So without the volunteers, we like to keep everything picked up nice and neat for everybody. So when people come in, they're not stressing trying to look through stuff. It makes it a little bit easier on them. We don't put out any kind of broken things, trash or anything like that. We get sometimes 100 bags of donations and a couple of times a week, so that stuff all has to be sorted through and gone through. People need help back in the food front desk. There's just so much that go into these nonprofits, and especially ours with everything that we do.
4: Crosslines is extremely thankful for the $12,590 Legacy Fund grant from the Lebanon Area Foundation. Anyone interested in becoming a volunteer can contact Crosslines Ministry Director Melissa Blankenship at 417-588-3555. From 9 a.m. to 3 p.m. Monday through Thursday. A 40-year-old Springfield woman is in serious condition after being run over by a car that rolled from a driveway on Barrington Avenue about 1.5 miles west of Springfield. That's according to Missouri State Highway Patrol crash reports. That incident happened around 8:30 Thursday morning. Reports say a vehicle began rolling from a driveway.

0: driveway. The woman got behind the vehicle to stop it and was run over. She was transported to a Springfield hospital for treatment. A 66-year-old man from San Pedro, California was taken into custody by the Missouri State Highway Patrol in Webster County this week. Edward R. Beller is facing charges of sexual misconduct in the first degree. Beller was taken to the Webster County Jail in Marshfield. He has since been released. With your KJO 103.7 Live and local news break, I'm Bruce Wayne.
1: Here's your regional radio KJEL Skyscan forecast. Highs level off around 77 today under mainly cloudy skies. Lows around 64 tonight, partly cloudy. Slight chance for showers again tomorrow, 82. Daytime highs approaching 85 Sunday with a chance of rain showers. 83, sunshine mixed with clouds at times Monday. I'm staff meteorologist Jennifer Wojcicki. Right now, it's 56 degrees.
2: Let's take a look at the cash cattle market report. Bids of $350 were offered throughout the day, and some light trade was again noted in Nebraska at that price, but no large volumes have been traded yet. With feedlot managers hoping to see the market advance this week, they're trying to hold out and hope that packer interest improves at some point today. Beef cutouts are lower, with choice down 119 at 376.12 based on 79 loads, and select down 24 cents at 352.10 based on 13 loads. Over on the mercantile, October live cattle down 185 at 219.07, December down 125 at 221.10, February down 0.77 at 222.87. October feeder cattle down 157 at 331.75, November down 142 at 328.07, and January down 102 at 320.65. Let's take a look at the cash hog market report. The Eastern Corn Belt is unavailable due to confidentiality. The Western Corn Belt is up 6 cents at 79.01. Iron Minnesota is up 36 cents at 79.24. The national cash hog average is down 70 cents at 78.95, with an average range of 78 to 83. Pork carcass cutouts are down 72 cents at 86.10, based on 254 loads. Over on the mercantile, October lean hogs down 0.67 at 79.20, December down 0.85 at 69.47, and February down 117 at 70.85. Taking a look at the grain futures on the Chicago Board of Trade, December corn down 10 at 517.5, March down 10 at 531.5, May down 10 at 538.25, November soybeans down 13.5 at 13.04, January down 13.75 at 13.18.25, March down 13.5 at 13.26.25. December Chicago wheat down 16.25 at 6.90.75. March down 15 at 7.06.5. July down 13.5 at 7.15.5. The Dow is down 161 points at 51,349. With this look at your markets, I'm Kaylin Lair on TFN The Farm Network.
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0: guys won't have one of those kind of days today. I know. I hope I don't. On the way, we will check in with Andrew McCrae's American Countryside program. He has been spending this week in the Lone Star State.
1: 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He owned one of the largest ranches in Texas in the late 1800s, and he might just have been the biggest grave, and he might just have the biggest grave marker of any rancher in the state. The unique story of a man known as Shanghai is next on the American Countryside.
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1: In Matagorda County, Texas, you can still hear the stories of one of the biggest cattlemen of his era.
5: Shanghai Pierce was a cattleman down here, and a lot of people have heard of him. The Pierce Ranch was huge.
1: And when Stephanie McDaniel at the Matagorda County Museum says huge, she's talking about a ranch some say neared 500,000 acres at one time.
5: He was actually a very unusual man. For his time period, he was fairly tall, so he's kind of imposing. He actually had a sidekick that was with him named Poto, which was actually a member of the Zulu tribe. Poto was kind of like his strong arm.
1: And it was strong arm tactics that perhaps gave him his famous nickname.
5: Well, his real first name was Abel. I believe Shanghai had to do with the lifestyle that he lived. That is an expression, you know, if you Shanghai somebody, you take something from them.
1: Shanghai was known to use debt collection as a way to build his own operation.
5: If people would fall in hard times or something would happen, he was known to help people and give them money or loans. But then when the loans couldn't be made good, he would, you know, be after him like, hey, I want my money back.
1: And he would then take the land and cattle in payment for those debts, increasing the size of his own ranch. 9 years before his death, he commissioned a granite statue of himself be erected in the cemetery near Blessing, Texas, to be used as his grave marker, a pedestal and statue that stands about 40 feet tall. When someone asked why he built such an extravagant memorial to himself, he is said to have replied, "Sir, if I do not do it myself, they'll forget old Shang." True to his word, we're still talking about him today. Traveling the countryside in Matagorda County, Texas, I'm Andrew McCrae.
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John Party can't get the boots off quick enough. This guy right here, well, he did something special. Not only is he a guest judge on The Voice this season, he also dropped the

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1: Fox News, I'm Sue Guzman. President Trump wrapping up a whirlwind visit from China's prime minister with a state dinner at the White House last night.
2: As the leaders of our two nations, President Xi and I, both understand that we represent different systems, but the ties between our people endure.
1: Their talks earlier in the day focusing on AI. Man wounded in the 2024 assassination attempt against Donald Trump in Butler, Pennsylvania, has died.
3: Tim Copenhaver was shot in the arm and abdomen during the July 2024 rally when a gunman tried to assassinate President Trump. Rally goer David Dutch was also injured, and Butler County firefighter Corey Compa-

0: News Update with Bruce Wayne.
1: The city of Lebanon wants to clear up some untrue rumors that have been circulating across social media regarding the ice cream factory. KGL News has information contained in a media release from city officials. Lebanon City Council authorized up to $400,000 interest-free for building improvements to a building currently owned by the city of Lebanon. The final project cost was $282,764.13, with the project complete, upgrade fully functional. The full amount will not be needed. That amount was paid to area contractors and local suppliers only for inspected work. Unused balance of the original authorization was $117,235.87, which was never drawn and never spent. Repayment of that loan begins April 1st, 2027. The city already owned the building at 1201 Ice Cream Way and keeps it either way, turning what was once a vacant, deteriorating historic building into an industry-ready facility in a line of work that helps diversify Lebanon's economy. In January 2026, council voted in open session to authorize the advance using Chapter 100 financing, one of Missouri's most common economic development tools. Chapter 100 is not limited to manufacturing. Cities use it for warehousing, distribution, research and development, and agricultural and food processing projects, among other things. Lebanon has used the same structure with other local employers. The city hears constantly Lebanon needs more jobs and a more diverse economy, something beyond what we've always relied on, said City Administrator Troy Schulte. Food manufacturing is exactly the kind of industry for us. This plant needed the electrical work to complete. Helping get them there is how we invest in what Lebanon's economy looks like 10 years from now, not just how we react when something's struggling. Chapter 100 financing helps local employers invest in their operations and make improvements they couldn't otherwise afford in exchange for keeping and growing jobs locally. Lebanon has used the tool with other employers before for the same reasons, protecting existing jobs, preserving a city-owned asset, and growing the local job base without touching general tax dollars. City officials are aware of additional claims involving the business owner's history and reports of delayed employee paychecks. The city has not verified those claims, and they fall outside of city oversight on the project. The city remains hopeful that the ice cream factory can move forward, but if not, the city has an improved property ready for the next opportunity. The city remains committed to growing the local economy. The Waynesville R6 Board of Education will meet Monday night at 6:30. Among the items on the agenda include community recognition for Mr. Steve. There will be an update on construction, an update on facilities and grounds, updates on MSBA policy and procedures, a discussion of preliminary map results, an update on the 2026-2027 enrollment, and revisions of job descriptions. There will be action taken on the SOP Tier 2 sponsorship, addition of extra duty, change orders for BP No. 2 Liberty and Central Office. The Waynesville R6 Board of Education will meet Monday night at 6:30 at the Parker Educational Center. With your KGL 103.7 live and local news break, I'm Bruce Wayne.
2: Here's your regional radio KJEL Skyscan forecast. Highs level off around 77 today under mainly cloudy skies. Lows around 64 tonight, partly cloudy. Slight chance for showers again tomorrow, 82. Daytime highs approaching 85 Sunday with a chance of rain showers. 83, sunshine mixed with clouds at times Monday. I'm staff meteorologist Jennifer Wojcicki. Right now, it's 56 degrees.
3: Let's take a look at the cash cattle market report. Bids of $350 were offered throughout the day, and some light trade was again noted in Nebraska at that price, but no large volumes have been traded yet. With feedlot managers hoping to see the market advance this week, they're trying to hold out and hope that packer interest improves at some point today. Beef cutouts are lower, with choice down 119 at 376.12 based on 79 loads, and select down 24 cents at 352.10 based on 13 loads. Over on the mercantile, October live cattle down 185 at 219.07, December down 125 at 221.10, February down 0.77 at 222.87. October feeder cattle down 157 at 331.75, November down 142 at 328.07, and January down 102 at 320.65. Let's take a look at the cash hog market report. The Eastern Corn Belt is unavailable due to confidentiality. The Western Corn Belt is up 6 cents at 79.01. I am in a

0: That is up 36 cents at $79.24. The national cash hog average is down 70 cents at $78.95, with an average range of 78 to 83. Pork carcass cutouts are down 72 cents at $86.10, based on 254 loads. Over on the mercantile, October lean hogs down 0.67 at $79.20, December down 0.85 at $69.47, and February down 1.17 at $70.85. Taking a look at the grain futures on the Chicago Board of Trade, December corn down 10.5 at $5.17, March down 10.5 at $5.31, May down 10.25 at $5.38. November soybeans down 12.5 at $13.05, January down 12.75 at $13.19.25, March down 12.75 at $13.27. December Chicago wheat down 17.25 at $6.89.75, March down 16.25 at $7.05.25, July down 14.75 at $7.14.25. The Dow was down 161 points at 51,349. With this look at your markets, I'm Kaylin Lair on TFN, the Farm Net.
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3: 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Today, USDA participant Rod Bain, National Agricultural Statistics Service Administrator Joseph Parsons, and Research, Education, and Economics Deputy Undersecretary Lauren Stump are going to be showing how the USDA's latest data modernization tool breaks down report information into a user-friendly option for producers and others.
4: A new data dissemination tool for USDA's National Agricultural Statistics Service is now available, part of the department's efforts in data modernization.
5: Ag Insights, whenever we release a new report, will have tabular data, charts, and maps all into one single web-based interface, and you can filter that and you can change it around if you want to export that into a spreadsheet for yourself or even embed that graphic. 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
4: Bass Administrator Joseph Parsons discussing Ag Insights, the new online tool available at aginsights, all one word, .nas.usda.gov.
5: We want to make sure that we're engaging with producers, making it easy to find the data that they need, and that's really what this Ag Insights is about.
4: Agriculture Deputy Undersecretary for Research, Education, and Economics Lauren Stump says prior to the launch of Ag Insights,
6: NAS puts out so many reports every year, and with those reports comes a static PDF that includes the information, analysis, and descriptions in its written format. But when you want to look through that data, you've got to then go to QuickStats, or you have to look through that PDF. And if you're tracking this over time, some farmers say they'll go into the PDFs and then they make their own spreadsheets based off of them. That's a pretty inefficient way to go about your day-to-day business.
4: So Ag Insights incorporates back-end NAS QuickStats data
6: and puts it into an integrated platform that is interactive. So you can build your own charts, pick your commodity, you can look at the month, you can explore it through a chart format, through tables, you can look at history, you can look at specific states, U.S. totals, different weeks of time. So it truly is a really interactive visual platform where you can go in and have a lot of control over what you're looking at, look at different categories, different conditions, as you choose from all the different dropdowns.
4: The Deputy Undersecretary adds end users of Ag Insights and other USDA data modernization offerings can provide feedback via this email address, data modernization, all one word, at usda.gov. I'm Rod Bain reporting for the U.S. Department of Agriculture in Washington, D.C.
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8: News, I'm Gianna Gelosi. President Trump taking Chinese President Xi to visit the National Archives today after last night's state dinner. The two leaders discussing the Middle East, Ukraine, and artificial intelligence Thursday, with President Xi stressing the need for AI to remain under human control. They also agreed to support each other in hosting this year's Asia-Pacific Economic Cooperation Summit set for November in China. Fox's Kristen Goodwin, a nor'easter intensifying, causing floods across the mid-Atlantic. Tens of millions are in the storm's path as it charges up the East Coast.
9: The storm is still strengthening as it moves north, and the threat, it ranges from the Carolinas into New England. It's expected to hit at least a dozen states in its path. We've already seen the damage it can do when you take a look at places like Virginia, coastal flooding spilling into the street. Fox Weather's Katie Byrne. 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
7: 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Here's this hour's news update with Jeff Boggs.
10: A Lebanon man was arrested early Thursday morning in Greene County. The Highway Patrol says 34-year-old Ross K. Davis of Lebanon was arrested for felony fleeing, felony possession of methamphetamine, driving while intoxicated, failure to stop at a stop sign, operating a vehicle without a driver's license, careless and imprudent driving, failed to have two lighted headlamps, failure to signal, and no seatbelt. He was taken to the Greene County Jail on a 24-hour hold. Cross Lines Ministry in Lebanon was the recipient of a grant from the Lebanon Area Foundation Legacy Fund on Thursday. Cross Lines received over $12,000 from the fund to replace three HVAC units, one of which quit working in August and the other two in desperate need of replacing. Money from the Legacy Fund can only be used on brick and mortar projects that benefit the community. Cross Lines Director Melissa Blankenship says without the grant, those units might have been replaced with funds from other Cross Lines programs.
11: Donations mean so much to Cross Lines organization. This is going to keep our building running. We are pretty much all donation-based, so our community supports this place so we can help the others in our community. In the future, when it broke down, it may have been a possibility we would have had to take those funds away from the community to be able to still provide for the community, just not as much as we always want to.
10: Blankenship says Cross Lines is in need of volunteers to continue to provide the level of service that they provide.
11: Absolutely. We love volunteers. We can't run around here without volunteers. Everything that we do is volunteer donation based. So without the volunteers, we like to keep everything picked up nice and neat for everybody. So when people come in, they're not stressed and trying to look through stuff. It makes it a little bit easier on them. We don't put out any kind of broken things, trash or anything like that. We get sometimes 100 bags of donations and a couple of times a week. So that stuff all has to be sorted through and gone through. People need help back in the food. Front desk. There's just so much that go into these nonprofits, and especially ours with everything that we do.
10: Cross Lines is extremely thankful for the $12,590 Legacy Fund grant from the Lebanon Area Foundation. Anyone interested in becoming a volunteer can contact Cross Lines Director Melissa Blankenship at 417-588-3559 from 9 a.m. to 3 p.m. Monday through Thursday. 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
12: News from local and area funeral homes brought to you this hour by Memorial Chapels and Crematory of Waynesville, St. Robert, and Richland. 76-year-old Grove Spring resident Martha Lynn Jones died September 21st, survived by husband Everett, children Brent Jones and Teresa Williams, and sister Raylene Mason. Service for 76-year-old Grove Spring resident Martha Lynn Jones will be at 10 a.m. today in Fraker Funeral Home in Marshfield. Burial will be in Mount Zion Cuba Cemetery in Grove Spring. 63-year-old Climax Springs resident Terry G. Fitzgerald died August 18th, survived by wife Julie Fitzgerald, daughters Marianne Ellen Fitzgerald and Catherine Cotter. Service for 63-year-old Climax Springs resident Terry G. Fitzgerald will be at 10 a.m. Saturday, October 10th in Climax Springs Presbyterian Church. Service under the direction of Hedges Scott Millard Funeral Home in Camdenton. 65-year-old Robert Bob Lewis Cody Sr. died September 17th, survived by children Aaron Robert Cody Jr., Christina Fanning, Antoinette Metzner, Carol King, Zachary Pacheco, and Cody Oliver, and sibling Jody Graff. Service for 65-year-old Robert Bob Lewis Cody Sr. will be at 6 p.m. tonight in Hedges Scott Millard Funeral Home in Osage Beach. Visitation will begin at 5. Burial will be in Lake Memorial Garden Cemetery in Osage Beach. 42-year-old Newburgh resident Tanya Renee Anderson Coward died August 16th. Survived by husband Brian Coward, children Trista Briley, Terrence Brown, and Anthony Dylan Justice Rogers Coward. Father Kurt Massey.

0: siblings Samantha Perez, Brad Anderson, Amy Roach, Miranda Lee, Pamela Talley, and Dakota Brown. Service for 42-year-old Newburgh resident Tanya Renee Anderson Coward will be at 5:30 tonight in Memorial Chapels and Crematory of Waynesville, St. Robert. Memorials can be made in her memory through the funeral home. 81-year-old Urbana resident Opal Linda Swanigan died September 18th, survived by husband Sidney Swanigan, children Loretta Turner, Cheryl Spang, Jennifer Scott, and Michael Swanigan. Service for 81-year-old Urbana resident Opal Linda Swanigan will be at 10 a.m. today in Cantlin Otterness and Veatch Funeral Home in Buffalo. Burial will be in Mission Ridge Cemetery in Urbana. 33-year-old Montreal resident Lashley Tanner McDaniel died September 11th, survived by daughter Eleonora McDaniel, mother Candace Walden, sisters Monique Begley and Hannah Jeromini, brother Eric Wilcutt, grandparents Ted Cohn and Clara Clark, and stepbrother Cash Hughes. Service for 33-year-old Montreal resident Lashley Tanner McDaniel will be at 5 p.m. Sunday at the Exchange Venue in Camdenton. Visitation will be from 3 to 5. Memorials can be made to the family through Allie Holmenhow Funeral Home in Camdenton. 77-year-old Springfield resident Lily Henderson died September 23rd. Service for 77-year-old Springfield resident Lily Henderson will be at 2 p.m. today at Holmenhow Funeral Home in Lebanon. Visitation will begin at 1. Burial will be in Stoutland Cemetery. Memorials can be made in her memory through the funeral home. 66-year-old Sunrise Beach resident Charles Chuck E. Beach died September 3rd, survived by sister Melinda Williams, daughters Jennifer Hughes Beach and Veronica Scoville, stepsons Max Mitz and Dan Toman. Service for 66-year-old Sunrise Beach resident Charles Chuck E. Beach will be at 11:30 Saturday, October 3rd at Hedges Scott Millard Funeral Home in Camdenton. Visitation will begin at 9:30. A luncheon will follow in the Toy Box Clubhouse in Lake Ozark. 84-year-old Rolla resident Mary Lee Black died September 22nd, survived by children Deborah Kane, Pamela Love, Therese Barnes, Rita Rucker, Angie Price, and Doug and David Black. Service for 84-year-old Rolla resident Mary Lee Black will be at 3 p.m. today in Memorial Chapels and Crematory of Waynesville, St. Robert. Burial will be in Waynesville Memorial Park Cemetery. Visitation will begin at 2. Memorials can be made in her memory through the funeral home. 67-year-old Roach resident Todd E. Peterson died September 23rd. Service for 67-year-old Roach resident Todd E. Peterson will be announced by Allie Holmenhow Funeral Home. 88-year-old Osage Beach resident John Lester Weber died September 24th. Service for 88-year-old Osage Beach resident John Lester Weber will be announced by Allie Holmenhow Funeral Home. 19-year-old St. Robert resident Sinevao Jacqueline Ione died August 13th, survived by parents Bob Yoon and Lemily Ione. Child Azarazel Yoon, brothers Amaziah Yoon and William Ione, and sister Jacinta Ione. Service for 19-year-old St. Robert resident Sinevao Jacqueline Ione will be at 2 p.m. Saturday in Memorial Chapels and Crematory of Waynesville, St. Robert. Visitation will begin at noon. Memorials can be made in her memory through the funeral home. News from local and area funeral homes brought to you this hour by Memorial Chapels and Crematory of Waynesville, St. Robert, and Richland on 103.7 KJEL.
1: Here's your regional radio KJEL Skyscan forecast. Highs level off around 77 today under mainly cloudy skies. Lows around 64 tonight, partly cloudy. Slight chance for showers again tomorrow, 82. Daytime highs approaching 85 Sunday with a chance of rain showers. 83, sunshine mixed with clouds at times Monday. I'm staff meteorologist Jennifer Wojcicki. Currently 55.
2: December corn down 10 and a quarter at 517 and a quarter. March down 10 and a quarter at 531 and a quarter. May down 10 at 538 and a quarter. November soybeans down 12 and a quarter at 1305 and a quarter. January down 12 and a half at 1319 and a half. March down 12 and a quarter at 1327 and a half. December Chicago wheat down 16 and three quarters at 690 and a quarter. March down 16 at 705 and a half. July down 14 and a quarter at 714 and three quarters. October live cattle down 185 at 219.07. December down 125 at 221.10. October feeder cattle down 157 at 331.75. November down 142 at 328.07. January down 102 at 320.65. October lean hogs down 67 cents at 79.20. And the Dow is down 161 points at 51,349. With this look at your markets, I'm Kaylin Lair on TFN, the Farm Net.
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I knew you. That's Taylor Swift here on your Friday morning on 103.7 KHL. Well, I saw an interesting statistic this morning. 90% of college students will enter college with this. What is it? The answer on the way later.

0: Jordan Davis and Singles You Up on the way in the 8 o'clock hour. We're going to be chatting with Lebanon City Administrator Troy Schulte. We're going to be talking ice cream factory, fact versus fiction.
1: What if you stepped out of the picture tonight? How would you want to be remembered? And who would make decisions about planning your funeral service? 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

Well, you know, I have always said the math is not my forte, but I did a little math here and I have figured out how much it would cost to buy one of everything on Amazon. How much do you think that total would be? Well, I will let you know coming up between now and 10 o'clock today on KJL. How long?

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1: Right here is a duo that's both dropped new albums here in the last couple of weeks. Carly Pearce, check hers out, is called Honest Woman. Riley Green dropped his last Friday. It's called That's Just Me. Check them both out.

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1: News. I'm Gianna Gelosi. President Trump taking Chinese President Xi to visit the National Archives today after last night's state dinner.
2: The two leaders discussing the Middle East, Ukraine, and artificial intelligence Thursday, with President Xi stressing the need for AI to remain under human control. They also agreed to support each other in hosting this year's Asia-Pacific Economic Cooperation Summit set for November in China.
1: Fox's Kristen Goodwin. A nor'easter intensifying, causing floods across the mid-Atlantic. Tens of millions are in the storm's path as it charges up the East Coast.
3: The storm is still strengthening as it moves north, and the threat, it ranges from the Carolinas into New England. It's expected to hit at least a dozen states in its path. We've already seen the damage it can do when you take a look at places like Virginia. Coastal flooding spilling into the street.
1: Fox Weather's Katie Byrne. 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
0: 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Here's this hour's news update with Jeff Boggs.
4: The city of Lebanon wants to clear up some untrue rumors that have been circulating across social media regarding the ice cream factory. KJEL News has information contained in a news release from city officials.
5: Lebanon City Council authorized up to $400,000 interest-free for building improvements to a building currently owned by the City of Lebanon. The final project cost was $282,764.13. With the project complete, upgrades fully functional, the full amount will not be needed. That amount was paid to area contractors and local suppliers only for inspected work. Unused balance of the original authorization was $117,235.87, which was never drawn and never spent. Repayment of that loan begins April 1st, 2027. The city already owned the building at 1201 Ice Cream Way and keeps it either way, turning what was once a vacant, deteriorating historic building into an industry-ready facility in a line of work that helps diversify Lebanon's economy. In January 2026, council voted in open session to authorize the advance using Chapter 100 financing, one of Missouri's most common economic development tools. Chapter 100 is not limited to manufacturing. Cities use it for warehousing, distribution, research and development, and agricultural and food processing projects, among other things. Lebanon has used the same structure with other local employers. The city hears constantly Lebanon needs more jobs and a more diverse economy, something beyond what we've always relied on, said City Administrator Troy Schulte. Food manufacturing is exactly the kind of industry for us. This plant needed the electrical work to complete. Helping get them there is how we invest in what Lebanon's economy looks like 10 years from now, not just how we react when something's struggling. Chapter 100 financing helps local employers invest in their operations and make improvements they couldn't otherwise afford in exchange for keeping and growing jobs locally. Lebanon has used the tool with other employers before for the same reasons: protecting existing jobs, preserving a city-owned asset, and growing the local job base without touching general tax dollars.
4: City officials are aware of additional claims involving the business owner's history and reports of delayed employee paychecks. The city has not verified those claims, and they fall outside of city oversight on the project. The city remains hopeful that the ice cream factory can move forward, but if not, the city has an improved

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1: Here's your regional radio KJEL SkyScan forecast. Highs level off around 77 today under mainly cloudy skies. Lows around 64 tonight, partly cloudy. Slight chance for showers again tomorrow, 82. Daytime highs approaching 85 Sunday with a chance of rain showers. 83, sunshine mixed with clouds at times Monday. I'm staff meteorologist Jennifer Wojcicki. Currently 55.
2: December corn down 11 and 3 quarters at 515 and 3 quarters. March down 11 and 3 quarters at 529 and 3 quarters. May down 11 and 3 quarters at 536 and a half. November soybeans down 16 and a half at 1301. January down 16 and 3 quarters at 1315 and a quarter. March down 16 and a half at 1323 and a quarter. December Chicago wheat down 19 at 688. March down 18 and a quarter at 703 and a quarter. July down 16 and a quarter at 712 and three quarters. October live cattle down 185 at 219.07. December down 125 at 221.10. October feeder cattle down 157 at 331.75. November down 142 at 328.07. January down 102 at 320.65. October lean hogs down 67 cents at 79.20. And the Dow is down 161 points at 51,349. With this look at your markets, I'm Kayla Nair on TFN, the Farm Net.
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0: Live Forever, that's the band Perry. On the way after the break, we will hear from Eric Church, Morgan Wallen, Tim McGraw, and Hardy.
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3: Man, what a beautiful fall morning out there. 56 degrees coming up on 8 minutes before 8 o'clock. Music for you right now. Eric Church, Morgan Wallen, Tim McGraw, and Hardy with MacArthur. My name.

That is MacArthur. Well, earlier in the hour, I was telling you that a new statistic shows that 90% of college students will enter college with something. What is it? Well, that new survey reports 90% of college students will now carry credit card debt with them into the classroom. Even more concerning, 61% say they use it for food.

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1: Fox News, I'm Gianna Gelosi. President Trump taking Chinese President Xi to visit the National Archives today after last night's state dinner. The two leaders discussing the Middle East, Ukraine, and artificial intelligence Thursday, with President Xi stressing the need for AI to remain under human control. They also agreed to support each other in hosting this year's Asia-Pacific Economic Cooperation Summit set for November in China. Fox's Kristen Goodwin. A nor'easter intensifying, causing floods across the mid-Atlantic. Tens of millions are in the storm's path as it charges up the East Coast.
2: The storm is still strengthening as it moves north, and the threat, it ranges from the Carolinas into New England. It's expected to hit at least a dozen states in its path. We've already seen the damage it can do when you take a look at places like Virginia. Coastal flooding spilling into the street.
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0: 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Here's this hour's news update with Bruce Wayne.
3: Crosslines Ministries in Lebanon was the recipient of a grant from the Lebanon Area Foundation Legacy Fund on Thursday. Crosslines received over $12,000 from the fund to replace three HVAC units, one of which quit working in August and the other two in desperate need of replacing. Money from the Legacy Fund can only be used on brick-and-mortar projects that benefit the community. Crosslines Director Melissa Blankenship says without the grant, those units might have been replaced with funds for other Crosslines programs.
4: Donations mean so much to Crosslines organization. This is going to keep our building running. We are pretty much all donation-based, so our community supports this place so we can help the others in our community. In the future, when it broke down, it may have been a possibility we would have had to take those funds away from the community to be able to still provide for the community, just not as much as we always want to.
3: Blankenship says Crosslines is in need of volunteers to continue to provide the level of service that they provide.
4: Absolutely. We love volunteers. We can't run around here without volunteers. Everything that we do is volunteer donation based. So without the volunteers, we like to keep everything picked up nice and neat for everybody. So when people come in, they're not stressed and trying to look through stuff. It makes it a little bit easier on them. We don't put out any kind of broken things, trash or anything like that. We get sometimes 100 bags of donations and a couple of times a week, so that stuff all has to be sorted through and gone through. People need help back in the food front desk. There's just so much that go into these nonprofits, and especially ours with everything that we do.
3: Crosslines is extremely thankful for the $12,590 Legacy Fund grant from the Lebanon Area Foundation. Anyone interested in becoming a volunteer can contact Crosslines Ministry Director Melissa Blankenship at 417-588-3555. From 9 a.m. to 3 p.m. Monday through Thursday. A 40-year-old Springfield woman is in serious condition after being run over by a car that rolled from a driveway on Barrington Avenue about 1.5 miles west of Springfield. That's according to Missouri State Highway Patrol crash reports. That incident happened around 8:30 Thursday morning. Reports say a vehicle began rolling from a driveway. The woman got behind the vehicle to stop it and was run over. She was transported to a Springfield hospital for treatment. A 66-year-old man from San Pedro, California, was taken into custody by the Missouri State Highway Patrol in Webster County this week. Edward R. Beller is facing charges of sexual misconduct in the first degree. Beller was taken to the Webster County Jail in Marshfield. He has since been released. With your KJL 103.7 live and local news break, I'm Bruce Wayne.
5: Here's your regional radio KJEL Skyscan forecast. Highs level off around 77 today under mainly cloudy skies. Lows around 64 tonight, partly cloudy. Slight chance for showers again tomorrow, 82. Daytime highs approaching 85 Sunday with a chance of rain showers, 83. Sunshine mixed with clouds at times Monday. I'm staff meteorologist Jennifer Wojcicki. Right now, it's 54 degrees.
6: December corn down 12 and a quarter at 515 and a quarter. March down 12 and a half at 529. May down 12 and a quarter at 536. November soybeans down 17.5 at 13. January down 17.75 at 13.14.25. March down 17.5 at 13.22.25. December Chicago wheat down 19.5 at 6.87.5. March down 18.75 at 7.02.75. July down 17.25 at 7.11.75. October live cattle down 185 at 219.07. December down 125 at 221.10. October feeder cattle down 157 at 331.75. November down 142 at 328.07. January down 102 at 320.65. October lean hogs down 0.67 at 79.20. And the Dow is down 161 points at 51,349. With this look at your markets, I'm Kayla Nair on TFN, the Farm Network.
0: At work, on the road, or on the river, New Country lives here. 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

Coming up in a few minutes, we're going to be checking in with Lebanon City Administrator Troy Schulte. We're going to be talking ice cream factory. We're going to be talking fact versus fiction. You know, with social media these days, there's so much out there that gets spread that is just not true. We're going to try to clear it up. Here's 20.

0: He's feeling it. Scotty McCreary on 103.7 KJO, your home for today's new country in the Ozarks. In the studio with me right now, we have Lebanon City Administrator Troy Schulte. Troy, how are you this morning?
1: I'm doing fine, Bruce. Good morning.
0: Man, it feels like a great fall morning out there, mid-50s.
1: I know it. It's like finally fall in Lebanon. Like now, if we can just get a little more rain, life would be pretty good.
0: I was looking as I was driving around town yesterday at the foliage, the trees, and I just don't think we're going to have very much color this year due to the extreme drought.
1: Yeah, I think it's going to go from green. Now they're mostly brown anyway, and they're just going to fall off.
0: I was taking a look at the maple trees in town, and they are already losing their leaves before they even change colors.
1: Somebody was telling me we haven't had measurable rainfall until just this past weekend, since about June 15th.
0: Yep, that was it. And it stopped raining about the middle of June.

0: And the last shower that we got last weekend, I believe it was the first measurable rainfall in about 2 months.
1: Well, we have my wife was in Kansas City, and she's like, is it raining? It's raining here. I said, well, it ain't raining here.
0: Well, Troy, we wanted to talk to you today. There's a lot of rumors out there regarding a situation here in the city regarding the ice cream factory, and we wanted to kind of just get the facts out there to the public so they are aware.
1: Sure. Yeah, this is a the ice cream factory came to town, want to say back in the late teens, early 2020 kind of a thing, relocated from Eldon, Missouri, had kind of moved along. They were under, we were approached under their new ownership group, would have been last winter. About some assistance to help them kind of expand their operations. Food distribution is one of those areas that the city has identified to kind of help diversify our food preparation, food distribution, and then kind of those areas where we think we could help kind of diversify the local economy. And so it was we had some conversations as a result of a tax incentive. The city took ownership of the ice cream factory building back in 2022. So that gave us an opportunity potentially to help out the ice cream factory in a way that could take some of the capital improvements off their immediate cash flow needs. The city could make those capital improvements in a building that it's owned by the city, still owned by the city, and will continue to be owned by the city. And hopefully what works out was we'd structure a loan that they would they would repay us beginning in April of 2027 for all the costs that were incurred in upgrading the building. So all the money that we spent, about $282,000 upgrading the building, is a loan that is payable in April of 2027. And if for whatever reason that loan doesn't get repaid or has to be restructured, we still own the building with the electrical improvements. So what we've done is hopefully help the ice cream factory. If not, we've improved a building that the city controls and owns, and hopefully made it more attractive to potentially the next tenant or the next operator that comes into town. So, and preserved a historic building. So people are all, there's been a lot of chatter on social media, but we do deals quite a bit in Lebanon, trying to make sure that our industry grows. There was a lot of consternation a few years ago when we helped Tracker by relocating Nelson Park. So these are all part of the conversations. What we try to do is make sure that the public the public dollars that we used in that process are protected. And the way we did that was put it into our building, control that. And so ultimately the end result is, we hope the ice cream factory is successful. We're going to continue to try to be supportive in any way we can. But if not, we've got an investment in a building that can be repurposed for something else going forward.
0: Now, it's hard to combat all of the rumors out there on social media. One of the rumors that I see that's just not true is somebody is saying that the money, the $400,000 interest-free loan, went directly to the ice cream factory owner, Gail Kerpgewight, and that's not true.
1: That's not true at all, yeah. What we did was we controlled it, so the work was done by, it went to some local suppliers, and it went to a kind of an area contractor who had done work in the building. The city had to review all the invoices. We had a third party cut a check to make that payment, so there was no money to the ice cream factory operations. All of it went into the building, so, and it was only $282,700 and some dollars, and so we've got an accounting for it, and everybody that worked on the project's been paid for that project.
0: Now, explain to the public how Chapter 100 financing works.
1: Well, Chapter 100 financing is a mechanism where what happens is, in order to qualify for a tax abatement, which is what happened in 2022, the city takes control of the bond, city takes control of the building, and that grants the taxing authority, because the tax exemption, because anything that the city owns is automatically exempt from property taxes. Then what the owner agrees to do is issue bonds that are issued on a tax-exempt basis through this Chapter 1 that the city is a conduit for. They issue bonds. The owner either has investors or buys the bonds themselves to finance the improvements. And so that's what that did. That was under the previous owner. And then that tax abatement, the public ownership of that building runs for the duration of the tax abatement. So we're in like year four of that tax abatement. And so that's where that structure goes. So it's just a financing mechanism to get companies access to low-cost capital, because it's usually cheaper to finance improvements on a tax-exempt basis than it is on a taxable basis. So that results in interest savings on their money, which they can then get more bang for their buck. And the city then takes ownership of the building to grant that long-term tax abatement. So that's how we got involved in this, and that's what that mechanism is. So basically we did a large $9 million loan in 2022, and we did up to $400,000 loan in 2026, backed by the same structure.
0: And some of the additional claims are the workers are not getting paid, but the city has not been able to independently verify that information.
1: That's correct. And what I want to stress is, because of the way we structure this deal, we don't get into the, because the money didn't flow through the ice cream factory, all of our money went into the building. We weren't involved in that conversation. So all of that internal stuff, which is unfortunate, and indicative of, I think, of the issues that she was wrestling with when she approached us for additional support, seemed to be coming true, or at least some credibility. But what the city focused on was only what it could do. We didn't want to get into the business of providing a loan for support of operations. She has to get that funding from other sources. So what we did was just focus on what we could control, which was the improvements to our building.
0: And one of the other things I see circulating on social media is about the background of Gail Kerpgwight, convicted in federal court back in 2000 of embezzling about $227,000. She ended up doing 5 months in federal prison and was put on probation for quite some time. That's 26 years ago.
1: Yeah. I saw something on local media yesterday where she said, yep, I made a mistake. I served my time. It's one of those issues, again, we weren't involved in the transaction that when the ice cream factory changed hands. What we were involved in, we had a company in Lebanon that's an important part of Lebanon that we wanted to try to support. So it's not like we went out and recruited or were involved in that acquisition or that property transfer at all. So we were kind of, well, we're going to dance with who's here. And we're going to try to figure out a way to help them. And I agree, it was 26 years ago. She admits she made a mistake. I've heard lots of allegations going back months on this issue. And I think if she was trying to, there would have been a lot better times to get out than what she's kind of going forward with. So it's a difficult situation where I know she took over a difficult situation with the ice cream factory. I'm pleased that the city was trying to help what the way we could, because if it had failed in the city, and we'd be being criticized, well, why didn't you try to help them? So we're kind of in that stuck in the middle. We're danged if we do, we're danged if we don't. So I'd rather say, well, we tried and we protected the taxpayers.
0: And I did some extensive research on her background, and that's the only criminal conviction that I could find.
1: Yes. So it's one of those situations. It's one of, you know, I kind of wish it had worked. Bruce, you're a baseball fan. I'd love to be able to say we bat 1,000 on all this stuff. But last time I checked, if you bat 400, you're in the Hall of Fame.
0: Yeah, you're Ted Williams.
1: So, you know, I think what we did was we planned for the worst and hoped for the best. And so if we end up with a building that is publicly owned, hopefully it's in a better position to be turned around and be remarketed and put into productive use going forward with an expanded, enhanced electrical system that somebody will need. And it's set up for food production. So hopefully, if it's not ice cream factory, it's somebody else coming to Lebanon and bringing jobs to Lebanon.
0: And when you look at it from the city's standpoint, it is about improving the economic climate and diversifying the manufacturing base.
1: Absolutely. That's what we're trying to do. We're trying to always try to recruit so that we're not so dependent. We're not so cyclical. If we can have some counter-cyclical manufacturing, that's what we're trying to do, and take advantage of our industrial base, which is attractive to a lot of businesses. So we're going to stay in this field. We're going to try. We may not be successful on every single outcome, but what we try to do is manage our downsize risk. I'm pretty proud of the city for doing that. I think we've done a pretty good deal. If it doesn't work out for Ice Cream Factory, we're in it for the long haul, and it'll work out for somebody else.
0: And none of these transactions are done behind closed doors. They're discussed at city council meetings.
1: Yes, and we had several conversations about that. There was a public presentation. Ms. Kirkovite was over and made the presentation. So we had plenty of conversations. All of our meetings are televised. We encourage people to participate. We don't try to do anything behind closed doors, but we're blessed with a city council and the mayor, and that are trying to say the secret to Lebanon's growth is we're going to continue to bet on Lebanon, and that's what we got to do.
0: How do you continue to try to battle the misinformation that gets put out on social media?
1: Well, I think what we have to do is, and I appreciate the mayor and the council for doing it. They fundamentally know they're doing the right thing. What we try to do, and we put out a press release a few days ago that kind of lays out the facts, that seemed to calm a lot of these issues down. There was a lot of misinformation. We'd just given her $400,000 and all this stuff, and all the money had been stolen, embezzled, and what were we, a bunch of rubes. And so what we tried to do is kind of lay out the facts. Here's what this issue is. We'll try to do that going forward, but unfortunately in this day and age, somebody behind a keyboard can make an allegation, and if it gets traction, it suddenly becomes the truth. So we're battling that on. There's a lot of that stuff where the conversation on social media is trying to force changes in decisions. We've had a lot of conversation about flock cameras. Flock cameras are a tool for law enforcement. That's how we use it with a pretty refinery. So we've got policies and procedures coming forward to try to address that transparency. But issues in other parts of the country don't necessarily reflect on how Lebanon itself is trying to operate these issues. Those cameras have allowed us to catch the bad guys, reunite family members, do a lot of positive things. We're not violating anybody's Fourth Amendment rights by taking a picture of their license plate while they're out on a public street. But there's a lot of misinformation about a lot of this stuff, and we'll continue to try to lay the facts out there and hope people will look and say, don't believe everything you read on social media, and try to get the facts, and try to, if nothing else, go up and talk to the mayor and the city council. That's the beauty of being in a small town. You'll see them in a grocery store. I'm in a grocery store. Come up and talk to me. Tell me, hey, here's what I think. Let me know. We'll be happy to. That's the beauty of small town, is our folks are in the community. Talk to us.
0: And those flock cameras that you're talking about, that will be discussed at the upcoming Monday night meeting.
1: Absolutely. So it's been on the conversation for a number of weeks. We'll continue that conversation. So, you know, it's one of those issues of we just encourage people to get the facts out there. And it, you know, and hopefully what that does is we end up with better public policy. But the good thing on the cameras is we're just kind of coding what we were already doing as best practice anyway. But that kind of that public pressure has allowed us to say, all right, instead of just operating on best practice, we'll put it in code to make sure that it's enshrined as best practice going forward. So everybody knows we're doing this because we said this is exactly how we're going to use those cameras. So that's part of the conversation. So a lot of this is noise, but a lot of it helps us get to a better policy outcome for everybody.
0: And it's unfortunate that there are people out there that are willing to put misinformation on social media just to stir the pot, so to speak.
1: Oh, yeah. And that's the world we live in these days.

0: You know, it's somebody who can get the most, who can generate the most clicks on a, that's how people get paid under that structure. So we'll just have to deal with it. We have to adapt, change and evolve our communication strategies. But, you know, I haven't been in town long, but people need to know you've got a really good mayor and you've got a really good city council. They're thoughtful, good people. They're going to make good choices. That's why you elected them in the first place. And we are in a representative democracy. You've got good people in there. You got to kind of, you can't be an expert on anything. That's why you got to trust the people you put in office and the people they hire to say, we're not going to do anything that's going to hurt the city. And that's, and the city council and mayor have been very good to kind of keep that approach going on. And I've been doing this for 30 years. And I always try to say, we're going to try to leave the place better than we found it. And that's been my approach for my entire career.
1: And if there is something that you like, is something that you don't like, there is a section in every city council meeting for public comment.
0: Absolutely. Absolutely. And we set up, and we restrict it to 3 minutes, but we don't limit the time. So if it takes us an hour to go through everybody that wants to talk, we go through an hour let everybody talk. So one of the things that we encourage is, we'd like to see our own Lebanon residents get out there and show up at a meeting. I think at the last public meeting we had, at the last council meeting, we had 24 people testify. Three of them were Lebanon residents. So let's hear from our own folks. And, you know, we encourage input from everybody, but if we're the Lebanon city government. We really want to hear from the Lebanon residents.
1: That's right. That's the people that you are representing.
0: Exactly. So that's kind of what we need to do, and especially on a lot of those camera conversations. That's folks that are paid to be there to kind of agitate some of that stuff. Council's aware of that. I don't know if a lot of the public's aware of it. So nothing's better than if you've got 5 minutes, 10 minutes, come over and tell us what you think. And I guarantee, as a Lebanon resident, your voice will be given a lot of credibility.
1: And for the ice cream factory, we should all be rooting for that to succeed, because it makes Lebanon a better place.
0: Absolutely. So we want them to be successful. They want them. We hopefully, she's able to work through all of her issues, and in the end, we've got a productive operation that's selling ice cream all over, just like we're selling aluminum boats. Maybe we're selling ice cream all over the country. So that's what the goal is, and if it's not the ice cream factory, the money that we spent on that went into that building, and it'll be available for somebody else to do that thing.
1: Well, Troy, is there anything else that you would like to add?
0: No, I appreciate Bruce at NKGL for reaching out and trying to get the word out about what's going on in town. So we're here to listen, and we'll stay engaged. And if people have comments, don't hesitate to let us know.
1: Yeah, the social media thing, it's frustrating for me to see things get put on there that you know are absolutely just not true whatsoever.
0: Yeah, that's what's frustrating in this world is that we can put our information out there and it won't get nearly the same traction as someone who makes a very sensationalized claim that has no credit, has no basis in truth. But That's the world we live in. We gotta adapt and change with the times.
1: And the thing is, if KGO puts a story out there, you can bet that we have verified everything in that story is 100% accurate.
0: Yes, that's why I'm a big fan of traditional media, newspapers, and the traditional media have done the homework and do the fact checking and present the story in a more fair mechanism. So we just have to, both of us, both traditional media and city governments, have to kind of respond to the world we're living in and figure out how's the best way to get information out there that people can take in and figure out and then hopefully say, yeah, that's a credible source. Or more importantly, especially in a small town, we know you know the people, you know the mayor, you know the city council members. You know the quality of the people you elected. You got to have faith that they're going to make the right decisions.
1: And if you have something to say about the Flock cameras, Monday night is your chance.
0: Yep, we're there every month, every second and fourth Monday of every month. Come on down, 401 South Jefferson. Come in and we'll you can speak on any subject.
1: Well, Troy, I appreciate you coming out this morning and dispelling some of these mis-

0: Circulating across social media regarding the ice cream factory, KJL News has information contained in a media release from city officials. Lebanon City Council authorized up to $400,000 interest-free for building improvements to a building currently owned by the City of Lebanon. The final project cost was $282,764.13, with the project complete, upgrades fully functional. The full amount will not be needed. That amount was paid to area contractors and local suppliers only for inspected work. Unused balance of the original authorization was $117,235.87, which was never drawn and never spent. Repayment of that loan begins April 1st, 2027. The city already owned the building at 1201 Ice Cream Way and keeps it either way, turning what was once a vacant, deteriorating historic building into an industry-ready facility in a line of work that helps diversify Lebanon's economy. In January 2026, council voted in open session to authorize the advance using Chapter 100 financing, one of Missouri's most common economic development tools. Chapter 100 is not limited to manufacturing. Cities use it for warehousing, distribution, research and development, and agricultural and food processing projects, among other things. Lebanon has used the same structure with other local employers. The city hears constantly Lebanon needs more jobs and a more diverse economy, something beyond what we've always relied on, said City Administrator Troy Schulte. Food manufacturing is exactly the kind of industry for us. This plant needed the electrical work to complete. Helping get them there is how we invest in what Lebanon's economy looks like 10 years from now, not just how we react when something's struggling. Chapter 100 financing helps local employers invest in their operations and make improvements they couldn't otherwise afford in exchange for keeping and growing jobs locally. Lebanon has used the tool with other employers before for the same reasons, protecting existing jobs, preserving a city-owned asset, and growing the local job base without touching general tax dollars. City officials are aware of additional claims involving the business owner's history and reports of delayed employee paychecks. The city has not verified those claims, and they fall outside of city oversight on the project. The city remains hopeful that the ice cream factory can move forward, but if not, the city has an improved property ready for the next opportunity. The city remains committed to growing the local economy. The Waynesville R6 Board of Education will meet Monday night at 6:30. Among the items on the agenda include community recognition for Mr. Steve. There will be an update on construction, an update on facilities and grounds, updates on MSBA policy and procedures, a discussion of preliminary MAP results, an update on the 2026-2027 enrollment, and revisions of job descriptions. There will be action taken on the SOP Tier 2 sponsorship, addition of extra duty, change orders for BP No. 2 Liberty and Central Office. The Waynesville R6 Board of Education will meet Monday night at 6:30 at the Parker Educational Center. With your KJL 103.7 Live and Local News Break, I'm Bruce Wayne.
1: Here's your regional radio KJEL Skyscan forecast. Highs level off around 77 today under mainly cloudy skies. Lows around 64 tonight, partly cloudy. Slight chance for showers again tomorrow, 82. Daytime highs approaching 85 Sunday with a chance of rain showers, 83. Sunshine mixed with clouds at times Monday. I'm staff meteorologist Jennifer Wojcicki. Right now, it's 54 degrees.
2: December corn down 12 and a quarter at 515 and a quarter. March down 12 and a half at 529. May down 12 and a quarter at 536. November soybeans down 17 and a half at 13. January down 17 and three quarters at 1314 and a quarter. March down 17 and a half at 1322 and a quarter. December Chicago wheat down 19 and a half at 687 and a half. March down 18 and three quarters at 702 and three quarters. July down 17 and a quarter at 711 and three quarters. October live cattle down 185 at 219.07, December down 125 at 221.10, October feeder cattle down 157 at 331.75, November down 142 at 328.07, January down 102 at 320.65. October lean hogs down 0.67 at 79.20, and the Dow is down 161 points at 51,349. With this look at your markets, I'm Kayla Nair on TFN, the Farm Net.
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You know, I know exactly what he means by that. That is Zach Top. His whole life sounds like the radio. He has no idea. We're at 59 degrees, about 12 minutes away from the top of the hour. We've got the Trading Post on the way for you at 10:05 today. We'll open up the phone lines and take your calls, whether you got something you want to buy, sell, trade, or find. We can help you out with that. That's coming up at 10:05. Coming up tonight, we've got high school football. The Jackets are on the road this week. They will be in Springfield. They'll be taking on the Kickapoo Chiefs, looking for win number 2 on the season. That game, you can catch it right here on KGL 103.7. You can watch it and stream it at midvid.com. Pre-game gets underway at 6:45. We'll have the kickoff for you. That's coming up at 7 o'clock tonight. And earlier, I was mentioning how much would it cost to buy one of everything on Amazon? The answer is probably going to astound you. I've got that coming up for you in the 9 o'clock hour. And we've still got your Redbird recap coming up in the next 15 minutes. News on the way at the top of the hour. This one is the latest from Cole Swindell. I know all about this. I've got a stepdaughter. Makes me a girl dad on KGL 103.7.

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2: Got a live and local news break is coming up for you after this one. 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
3: Bartender looks at me like, pony up, man, we're closing down. I paid the tab, I turned around. Got on that phone on the way home, ended up down the rabbit hole again. Funny how you haven't changed a bit, but you're twice as pretty.

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1: Fox News, I'm CJ Papa. President Trump and his Chinese counterpart discussed Iran, plus
2: geopolitical tensions, including Taiwan, artificial intelligence, trade concession talks. The Chinese ambassador to the U.S. now says cooperation is a two-way street to keep the economic and trade ties stable. The list of cooperation needs to be lengthened and the list of issues shortened.
1: And the presidents will spend time at the National Archives today before she heads home. As for Iran's president, Masoud Pezeshkian, he joined Fox's Brett Baer in an exclusive interview on Special Report, speaking through an interpreter.
3: We do not seek to kill Americans. As shown by actions, demonstrable actions, America has sought to kill Iranians.
1: The Northeast, including New England, prepare for a direct hit from a powerful nor'easter. 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
0: 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Here's this hour's news update with Jeff Boggs.
4: A Lebanon man was arrested early Thursday morning in Greene County. The Highway Patrol says 34-year-old Ross K. Davis of Lebanon was arrested for felony fleeing, felony possession of methamphetamine, driving while intoxicated, failure to stop at a stop sign, operating a vehicle without a driver's license, careless and imprudent driving, failed to have two

0: Lighted headlamps, failure to signal, and no seatbelt. He was taken to the Greene County Jail on a 24-hour hold. Cross Lines Ministry in Lebanon was the recipient of a grant from the Lebanon Area Foundation Legacy Fund on Thursday. Cross Lines received over $12,000 from the fund to replace three HVAC units, one of which quit working in August and the other two in desperate need of replacing. Money from the Legacy Fund can only be used on brick and mortar projects that benefit the community. Crosslines Director Melissa Blankenship says without the grant, those units might have been replaced with funds from other Crosslines programs.
1: Donations mean so much to Crosslines organization. This is going to keep our building running. We are pretty much all donation-based. So our community supports this place so we can help the others in our community. In the future, when it broke down, it may have been a possibility we would have had to take those funds away from the community to be able to still provide for the community, just not as much as we always want to.
0: Blankenship says Cross Lines is in need of volunteers to continue to provide the level of service that they provide.
1: Absolutely. We love volunteers. We can't run around here without volunteers. Everything that we do is volunteer donation based. So without the volunteers, we like to keep everything picked up nice and neat for everybody. So when people come in, they're not stressed and trying to look through stuff. It makes it a little bit easier on them. We don't put out any kind of broken things, trash or anything like that. We get sometimes 100 bags of donations and a couple of times a week. So that stuff all has to be sorted through and gone through. People need help back in the food. Front desk. There's just so much that go into these nonprofits, and especially ours with everything that we do.
0: Cross Lines is extremely thankful for the $12,590 Legacy Fund grant from the Lebanon Area Foundation. Anyone interested in becoming a volunteer can contact Cross Lines Director Melissa Blankenship at 417-588-3559 from 9 a.m. to 3 p.m. Monday through Thursday. 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
2: Here's your regional radio KJEL Skyscan forecast. Mainly cloudy today with a high of 79. Mainly cloudy again tonight, lows dip down to about 64. Slight chance for showers tomorrow, daytime highs approaching 82. Cloudy skies. Temperatures a bit above average Sunday and Monday with highs in the mid-80s. Chance of rain showers Sunday. I'm Staff Meteorologist Jennifer Wojcicki. Currently, it's 57 degrees.
3: December corn down 10 and 3 quarters at 516 and 3 quarters. March down 10 and 3 quarters at 530 and 3 quarters. May down 10 and 3 quarters at 537 and a half. November soybeans down 18 and a quarter at 1299 and a quarter. January down 17 and 3 quarters at 1314 and a quarter. March down 17 at 1322 and 3 quarters. December Chicago wheat down 21 at 686. March down 20 and a half at 701. July down 18 and a half at 710 and a half. October live cattle down 62 cents at 218.45. December down 0.22 at 220.87. October feeder cattle up 187 at 333.62. November up 220 at 330.27. January up 217 at 322.82. October lean hogs down 0.05 at 79.15. And the Dow is up 218 points at 51,568. With this look at your markets, I'm Kaylin Lair on TFN The Farm Net.
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5: On a train back to Boston, and we're jumping the gun. And I'm telling you, baby, this is the part I'd run. But I like it when you're nice.

0: Having the time of our life in Bean Town, still a lefty. That was a number one for a couple of weeks on its way back down the chart, and now that's Boston. The St. Louis Cardinals wrapped up their next to the last series of the year yesterday in Pittsburgh at PNC Park against the Pirates. They will be in Milwaukee tonight for the final three games. You can catch them at 5:45 tonight, 5:15 tomorrow night, and 1:15 on Sunday. That will conclude the St. Louis Cardinals 2026 season. How did they do in Pittsburgh yesterday? Let's check your Redbird recap.
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2: I'm John Rooney. Quite a pitcher's game yesterday, the final game of a three-game series in Pittsburgh. Paul Skeens came in 0-5 against the Cardinals, starting for the eighth time against them, and he didn't beat them. Even though he got his eight strikeouts to reach 200 for the season, he left in a tie game after 6 1/3 innings. The Cardinals got a good opener from Kyle Leahy, followed by good work out of the bullpen from Cooper Jerpy, Gordon Graceffo, Bryson Motz. But Ryan Stanek gave up a walk, then a wild pitch, a throwing error by Yvonne Herrera in the bottom of the eighth inning. And all that was followed by a sacrifice fly from Spencer Horwitz to break a 1-1 tie. The Pirates made that run stand up as Mason Montgomery struck out the side in the ninth inning, and Pittsburgh won a 3-2 decision. The Cardinals are in Milwaukee tonight. Michael McGreevy will make the start against the Brewers, and we're on the air at 5:45. First pitch at 6:40.
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3: 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It is 62 degrees, about 15 minutes after 9. Trading Post on the way for you in the 10 o'clock hour. I'll open up those phone lines at 10:05 and take your calls. If you want to buy, sell, trade, or find, you can do that this morning right here on KJL. Well, I ran into an interesting story yesterday. How much would it cost to buy everything on Amazon? How much do you think that would cost to do that, buy everything, one of every item on Amazon? Well, I did some checking, and the main Amazon website, it offers more than 600 million items. That's right, I said 600 million items. A reasonable estimated average price of an item on Amazon, about $49.62. So it costs you just under $30 billion to buy one of everything on Amazon.

Joe Wetzel there, Rocky Mountain Low here on 103.7 KJOE, your home for today's new country in the Ozarks. I'm keeping it rolling for you with Charles Wesley Godwin and Luke Combs. It's just better that way, you know?

James Wesley there. That is real. We have got your market report coming up after this one from High Valley. Hey, Bub, she's with me.

0: December corn down 10¾ at 5.16¾. March down 10¾ at 5.30¾. May down 10¾ at 5.37½. November soybeans down 18¼ at 12.99¼. January down 17¾ at 13.14¼. March down 17 at 13.22¾. December Chicago wheat down 21 at 6.86. March down 20½ at 7.01. July down 18½ at 7.10½. October live cattle down 62 cents at 2.18.45. December down 0.22 at 2.20.87. October feeder cattle up 187 at 3.33.62. November up 2.20 at 3.30.27. January up 217 at 322.82. October lean hogs down 0.05 at 79.15. And the Dow is up 218 points at 51,568. With this look at your markets, I'm Kayla Lanier on TFN, the Farm Net.
1: Here's your regional radio KJEL Skyscan forecast. Mainly cloudy today with a high of 79. Mainly cloudy again tonight, lows dip down to about 64. Slight chance for showers. Tomorrow, daytime high is approaching 82. Cloudy skies. Temperatures a bit above average Sunday and Monday with highs in the mid-80s. Chance of rain showers Sunday. I'm staff meteorologist Jennifer Wojcicki.

Luke Bryan there. She's country and she knows it. Well, I know that we have high school football coming up for you tonight right here on KGL. The Lebanon Yellow Jackets hit the road. They travel to Springfield to take on the Kickapoo Chiefs. We'll have that game for you right here on KGL 103.7, and you can stream it and watch it at midvid.com. It'll get underway at 6:45 for the pregame. They will have a 7 o'clock kickoff right here tonight on 103.7 KGL. The Jackets looking to improve to 2-3 on the year. The Chiefs looking to improve to 2-3 as well. Both teams coming into tonight's game with identical 1-3 records. We've made it up to 65 degrees. It's about 20 minutes away from the top of the hour. How about some Megan Maroney for you right now? I've been a big fan of hers for the last couple of years. She's definitely made some headway in her career. This one's called Am I Okay on KGL.

0: Megan, you are going to be okay. 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
1: 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A cast iron skillet swinging lid flipper. 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

0: 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It's Land on 103.7 Regional Radio KJO, your home of today's new country here in the Ozarks. Taking a look at celebrity birthdays today, we will find that actress and 70s and 80s sex symbol Cheryl Teagues, she is turning 79 years old today. Mark Hamill turning 75 years old. Heather Locklear, she is getting up there as well. Heather Locklear is turning 65 today. Catherine Zeta-Jones celebrating a birthday. Catherine Zeta-Jones is 57. Annabelle Wallace is 42. Bella Ramsey is 23. And this guy, who happens to be the husband of Catherine Zeta-Jones, is celebrating a birthday today as well.
1: Always a fear when you do a sequel.
0: This guy right here, the husband of Catherine Zeta-Jones, Michael Douglas, celebrating a birthday today, the son of Kirk Douglas. Michael Douglas is turning 82 years old. Those are your celebrity birthdays here on the 25th day of September. We've got Trading Post on the way for you in the next hour. News coming up after this one from Justin Moore. Hey, I've been there, done that. You look like I need a drink. Taking us up to the top of the hour here on KJO 103.7. Trading Post on the way.

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1: Fox News, I'm Tom Graham. The UN General Assembly continues their gathering in New York City today. A key topic remains the U.S. conflict with Iran. Fox's Peter Doocy.
2: The Iranian foreign minister now says Iran has a seven-day plan to end the war there, and that if the U.S. agrees, Iran will reopen the Strait of Hormuz, and Iran will talk about their nuclear program, something the president of Iran now claims isn't for nuclear weapons at all.
1: In the meantime, a Senate War Powers resolution that aimed to end military action against Iran fell just short of a majority in that body. Hurricane Nolo continues to gain strength in the Pacific, expected to barrel south of the Hawaiian Islands Saturday while picking up steam.
3: Our partners at the National Weather Service are seeing the storm strengthen as expected. It could still develop into a major hurricane.
1: Hawaii County Mayor Kimo Alameda. 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
0: 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Here's this hour's news update with Jeff Boggs.
4: The city of Lebanon wants to clear up some untrue rumors that have been circulating across social media regarding the ice cream factory. KJEL News has information contained in a news release from city officials.
5: Lebanon City Council authorized up to $400,000 interest-free for building improvements to a building currently owned by the City of Lebanon. The final project cost was $282,764.13. With the project complete, upgrades fully functional, the full amount will not be needed. That amount was paid to area contractors and local suppliers only for inspected work. Unused balance of the original authorization was $117,235.87, which was never drawn and never spent. Repayment of that loan begins April 1st, 2027. The city already owned the building at 1201 Ice Cream Way and keeps it either way, turning what was once a vacant, deteriorating historic building into an industry-ready facility in a line of work that helps diversify Lebanon's economy. In January 2026, council voted in open session to authorize the advance using Chapter 100 financing, one of Missouri's most common economic development tools. Chapter 100 is not limited to manufacturing. Cities use it for warehousing, distribution, research and development, and agricultural and food processing projects, among other things. Lebanon has used the same structure with other local employers. The city hears constantly Lebanon needs more jobs and a more diverse economy, something beyond what we've always relied on, said City Administrator Troy Schulte. Food manufacturing is exactly the kind of industry for us. This plant needed the electrical work to complete. Helping get them there is how we invest in what Lebanon's economy looks like 10 years from now, not just how we react when something's struggling. Chapter 100 financing helps local employers invest in their operations and make improvements they couldn't otherwise afford in exchange for keeping and growing jobs locally. Lebanon has used the tool with other employers before for the same reasons: protecting existing jobs, preserving a city-owned asset, and growing the local job base without touching general tax dollars.
4: City officials are aware of additional claims involving the business owner's history and reports of delayed employee paychecks. The city has not verified those claims, and they fall outside of city oversight on the project. The city remains hopeful that the ice cream factory can move forward, but if not, the city has an improved property ready for the next opportunity. The city remains committed to growing the local economy. MoDOT and the City of Camdenton are advising drivers that the Haha Tonka cut-through will be closed at the West Highway 54 junction on Monday, September 28th, for capital paving to do work on that roadway. MoDOT says the road work is expected to be completed and reopened the same day. Drivers can use Business Route 5 as a detour. With your KJEL 103.7 local news break, I'm Jeff Boggs.
6: Here's your regional radio KJEL Skyscan forecast. Mainly cloudy today with a high of 79. Mainly cloudy again tonight, lows dip down to about 64. Slight chance for showers. Tomorrow, daytime highs approaching 82. Cloudy skies. Temperatures a bit above average, Sunday and Monday, with highs in the mid-80s. Chance of rain showers, Sunday. I'm Staff Meteorologist Jennifer Wojcicki. Right now, 64.
7: December corn down 10 and 3 quarters at 516 and 3 quarters. March down 10 and 3 quarters at 530 and 3 quarters. May down 10 and 3 quarters at 537 and a half. November soybeans down 18 and a quarter at 12.99 and a quarter. January down 17 and three quarters at 13.14 and a quarter. March down 17 at 13.22 and three quarters. December Chicago wheat down 21 at 6.86. March down 20 and a half at 7.01. July down 18 and a half at 7.10 and a half. October live cattle down 62 cents at 2.18.45. December down 0.22 at 2.20.87. October feeder cattle up 187 at 333.62. November up 220 at 330.27. January up 217 at 322.82. October lean hogs down 0.05 at 79.15. And the Dow is up 218 points at 51,568. With this look at your markets, I'm Kayla Lanier on TFN, the Farm Net.
5: Well, folks, it's that time of the week. It is time for the Trading Post. I've opened up our phone lines here. They are 417-588-2233.

0: 1-800-457-2233. 1-800-457-2233 if you want to get an item on the trading post, and now is the time that you can call in to do that. We have got the phone lines open here, and the trading post, it is brought to you by Missouri Farm Bureau insurance agent Jim Anthony of Laclede and Dallas counties. 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Caller one, you are on the trading post.
1: Is that myself?
0: That is you.
1: All right, good morning. I have a beautiful 48-inch round light oak table, and it's got two coats of polyurethane on it. 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
0: And what's your phone number?
1: That's a good one. 314-570-1085.
0: And there we have caller number one. Caller number one, they've got that oak table. It comes with six chairs and some bar stools. They're wanting $125 for it. They are local. You can give them a call at area code 314-570-1085. That's caller one. They've got that oak table with six chairs and some bar stools. They want $125 for it at 314-570-1085. Caller number two, you are on Trading Post. Caller two.
2: That me?
0: That's you.
2: I'm sorry. 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
0: And where's it at?
2: 21806 Elaine Road, and it's out there off of South 5.
0: And when is it going to be?
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0: And that is caller number two. 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The address is 21806 Elaine Road. That is off of South 5. And they're going to be out there today and tomorrow until about 4 o'clock. So stop by and check out what they have to offer. 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It is off of South 5. That's how you can get there. They're going to be out there today and tomorrow until about 4 o'clock, so you can check it out. Caller number 3, you are on Trading Post. 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
0: And you are welcome. 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
0: Good morning.
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0: And there we have caller number 7. 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We are looking for caller number 8 here. 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You can also call 1-800-457-2233 if you are outside of the Lebanon area. We can get you on that line.

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0: And we are back here on the Trading Post. We are looking for caller number 9. 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
0: And you are welcome. 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

0: 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They are caller 9. We're looking for caller 10 here, 588-2233. 588-2234, 1-800-457-2233. You can be caller number 10 right now. We got some open phone lines here. Light them up, folks. 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You can give us a call here after the program at 417-532-9111, or you can check the website after the program. 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We post that for you so you can look up the information on the items that we had each Friday. Still looking for caller number 10, 417-588-2233, 417-588-2234, 1-800-457-2233. Here's caller 10. Caller 10, you are on the Trading Post. 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
1: Hi, I'm looking for any old vinyl records that I can find. It doesn't matter what size they are, what genre, anything like that. You can give me a call at 417-407-0007.
0: And that is caller number 10. Caller number 10, they are in need of a vinyl record. It can be a 45, it could be an album, a 33, maybe even a 78. Some people still have some of those available. They are looking for vinyl records from most musical genres. If you have any you would like to part with, call 417-407-0007. That's caller number 10, and they are looking for vinyl records, 33 and a third, 45 and 78, 417-407-0007. I remember my mom had quite a collection of the 78 records and a record player. Used to fool around with that thing when I was a kid back in the 80s. That record player probably manufactured sometime in the 1950s, so had a little retro record player there. That's where I developed my love for music. She had quite a big selection of records to listen to. She was a big fan of Patsy Cline, a big fan of a lot of other people as well. And that is probably where I developed my love for music at such an early age. Looking for caller number 11 here, 417-588-2233, 588-2234, and you can also reach us toll-free outside the Lebanon area, 1-800-457-2233. Caller number 11, you're on the Trading Post. Caller 11, you're on.
2: 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And if you don't get me, leave me a message, because I have horrible service.
0: And there we have caller number 10, or caller number 11, rather. 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Quite a wide variety of calls that we've had here this morning. We'll take some more. Get them in at 588-2233, 588-2234, 1-800-457-2233. Got about, say about another 5 to 6 minutes of taking calls here if you would like to get on the program. Time is running out for you to do that. 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
0: That's right. Lebanon looking to improve to 1-2-3 on the year as they travel to Kickapoo to take on the Chiefs tonight. Both teams coming into the game at 1-3. Catch the action here. The pregame will get underway at 6:45 at 7 o'clock. They will kick off, and the Jackets looking for their second win of the year. 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Got a few more minutes here to take some calls on the Trading Post. If you'd like to get in, 588-2233, 588-2234, or 1-800-457-2233. Just coming up on 29 minutes after 10 o'clock and 70 degrees. Let's take a look at what some of the callers had on the program today. Caller 1, they had the oak table with chairs and bar stools. Caller 2, they were having a garage sale at 21806 Elaine Road off of South 5 today and tomorrow. Caller 3, they had 111 feet of coax cable for a CB radio. Caller 4, they had some raised bed planters and some landscaping rock. Caller 5, they were looking for a Volkswagen Bug or a van that needs to run and drive. They were also looking for Lionel post-World War II train items and American-made guitars. Caller 6, they had a generator and an Echo leaf blower backpack model and some assorted beer signs from the 1970s. Caller 7, they had the 5x10 tube gate with all the installation hardware. Caller 8 had a king-size bed frame. Caller 9, they were looking for used CDs from most musical genres. Caller 10 was looking for vinyl records, any of them, from 33 and a third albums, 45s and 78s. And caller number 11, they had the Rex Rabbits for sale today. Got a few minutes left to try to get caller 12 here, 588-2233, 588-2234, or 1-800-457-2233. 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
0: And we are back here on the Trading Post, and we have got caller number 12 right here. Caller 12, you are on.
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0: morning. I've got 4 225 75 16 10 ply tires for pickup or what have you. 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And my number is 417-650-1068. Thank you.
1: And you are welcome. 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Well, looks like that is going to wrap it up for the Trading Post today. We will be back with you next Friday at 10:05. We'll take more calls for you to buy, sell, trade, and find. 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
4: December corn down 1.5 at 526, March down 2.25 at 539.25, May down 2.75 at 545.5, November soybeans down 6.25 at 1311.25, January down 6.75 at 1325.25, March down 6.75 at 1333. December Chicago wheat down 8.25 at 698.75, March down 8 at 713.5, July down 7 at 722. October live cattle down 152 at 217.55, December down 125 at 219.85, October feeder cattle down 2 cents at 331.72, November up 15 cents at 328.22, January down 15 cents at 320.50. October lean hogs down 32 cents at 78.87. And the Dow is up 179 points at 51,529. With this look at your markets, I'm Kaylin Lair on TFN The Farm Net.
5: Hello, this is Pastor Ellen Martin from the First Congregational Church here in Lebanon, Missouri. This week, our scripture is from Jonah chapter 3. When God saw what they did, how they turned from their evil ways, God changed his mind about the calamity that he had said he would bring upon them, and he did not do it. But this was very displeasing to Jonah, and he became angry. And the Lord said, "Is it right for you to be angry?" Jonah had already disobeyed God. He wanted to tell the Ninevites that God was going to destroy them, but God changed his mind. The city had repented, but Jonah wanted God to destroy them anyway, and he wanted to be the one to tell them. It's a wonderful story, and the lesson is so good we can all learn from it. It is not up to us to decide who's forgiven by God and who isn't. Oh, how excited we get thinking that someone's going to get what they deserve. It may be a coworker, family member, church member, or someone in the media we've never met but think we hate. Jonah was visibly disappointed, thinking he knew what God should do. He knew how it worked. If you sin, then God will punish you. That's it. God may surprise us too. God is merciful and wants us to stop sinning. And when we do, God is glad and withdraws punishment. Notice, when you read this short book, that God is also patient with Jonah. He's not happy with him, but teaches him a lesson about grace and forgiveness. He even asked Jonah, "Is it right for you to be angry?" How often could we ask ourselves that question? There's a wonderful quote that sums up the whole story. God is God and we're not. I'm glad it's not up to me to decide when God wants to change God's mind and show mercy and grace.

Good morning, happy F-R-I-D-A-Y, little spelling lesson for you there. Yep, happy Friday, KJL listeners. Hey, this is Jamie Lee, glad to be here. I'm going to keep that great country music rolling for you till about 2 o'clock. Whoo, y'all, we're making it. We're on the cusp of the weekend, that's for sure, and it's going to be so nice. It's so nice already. I mean, I'm loving it, I'll tell you what. Let's see here. That was some Parker McCollum with What Kind of Man, and I'm going to get my day started with y'all. With some Hudson Westbrook, Painted You Pretty. Let's go. Let's have a great Friday.

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2: 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Hey, top of the hour, we got your news, weather, and market reports coming up for you, y'all. Be looking for the After Kenny Chesney. I'm going to throw in some Shania Twain. Ooh, and some Brothers Osborne for y'all. But right now, I got Jelly Roll with his new song, Hands Up. And you're tuned into New Country Ozarks 103.7.

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2: Fox News, I'm Tom Graham. President Trump and Chinese leader Xi Jinping wrapping up a three-day visit today. Last night, a state dinner was held with several AI leaders in attendance.
3: Now, China's ambassador to the U.S. says both China and the United States have strong AI capabilities. They may have competition, but may cooperate even more. The right thing to do is to draw on each other's strengths, not guard against each other.
2: Fox's Peter Doocy at the White House. Pope Leo speaking in Paris alongside French President Emmanuel Macron, calling for the pursuit of peace instead of war.
4: 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It is built every day through dialogue and justice.
2: Now the Pope also warning that a paradise of machines could undermine humanity, raising apparent concerns about AI during a visit to France. America's...
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5: Crosslines Ministries in Lebanon was the recipient of a grant from the Lebanon Area Foundation Legacy Fund on Thursday. Crosslines received over $12,000 from the fund to replace three HVAC units, one of which quit working in August and the other two in desperate need of replacing. Money from the Legacy Fund can only be used on brick-and-mortar projects that benefit the community. Crosslines Director Melissa Blankenship says without the grant, those units might have been replaced with funds for other Crosslines programs.
6: Donations mean so much to Crosslines organization. This is going to keep our building running. We are pretty much all donation-based, so our community supports this place so we can help the others in our community. In the future, when it broke down, it may have been a possibility we would have had to take those funds away from the community to be able to still provide for the community, just not as much as we always want to.
5: Blankenship says Crosslines is in need of volunteers to continue to provide the level of service that they provide.
6: Absolutely. We love volunteers. We can't run around here without volunteers. Everything that we do is volunteer donation based. So without the volunteers, we like to keep everything picked up nice and neat for everybody. So when people come in, they're not stressed and trying to look through stuff. It makes it a little bit easier on them. We don't put out any kind of broken things, trash or anything like that. We get sometimes 100 bags of donations and a couple of times a week, so that stuff all has to be sorted through and gone through. People need help back in the food front desk. There's just so much that go into these nonprofits, and especially ours with everything that we do.
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0: one. Anyone interested in becoming a volunteer can contact Crosslines Ministry Director Melissa Blankenship at 417-588-3559 from 9 a.m. to 3 p.m. Monday through Thursday. A 40-year-old Springfield woman is in serious condition after being run over by a car that rolled from a driveway on Barrington Avenue about 1.5 miles west of Springfield. That's according to Missouri State Highway Patrol crash reports. That incident happened around 8:30 Thursday morning. Reports say a vehicle began rolling from a driveway. The woman got behind the vehicle to stop it and was run over. She was transported to a Springfield hospital for treatment. A 66-year-old man from San Pedro, California was taken into custody by the Missouri State Highway Patrol in Webster County this week. Edward R. Beller is facing charges of sexual misconduct in the first degree. Beller was taken to the Webster County Jail in Marshfield. He has since been released. With your KGL 103.7 live and local news break, I'm Bruce Wayne.
1: Here's your regional radio KJEL Skyscan forecast. Mainly cloudy today with a high of 79. Mainly cloudy again tonight, lows dip down to about 64. Slight chance for showers tomorrow, daytime highs approaching 82. Cloudy skies. Temperatures a bit above average Sunday and Monday with highs in the mid 80s. Chance of rain showers Sunday. I'm staff meteorologist Jennifer Wojcicki. Currently 70.
2: 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December corn down 3/4 at 526 3/4, March down 1.5 at 540, May down 2 at 546 1/4. November soybeans down 4 at 1313 1/2, January down 5 at 1327, March down 5.5 at 1334 1/4. December Chicago wheat down 7.5 at 699 1/2, March down 6.5 at 715, July down 6 3/4 at 722 1/4. October live cattle down 0.47 at 218.60, December up 0.12 at 221.22, October feeder cattle up 190 at 333.65, November up 245 at 330.52, January up 220 at 322.85. October lean hogs down 0.45 at 78.75, and the Dow is up 282 points at 51,632. With this look at your markets, I'm Kaylin Lair on TFN, the Farm Net.
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Well, that was Ella Langley and Morgan Wallen with their new song, I Can't Love You Anymore. And this is Jamie Lee over at New Country for the Ozarks 103.7. Thanks for hanging out with me today on this Friday, and hopefully every day that I'm here and everybody else is here. Love to have you. Glad to have you, actually. You know what? I got some Co-Wetzel coming up. It's going to make you all feel better. Let's go, Co.

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0: as Peter Pan by Kelsey Ballerini. Hey, they said it's National Dolly Parton Day because of 925, her song and her movie. A little play on some numbers and words there. 925, mostly numbers, I guess, but that's right. You know what? Any day to have a National Dolly Day, I think it's a pretty good day, if you ask me. Hey, you're tuned into New Country for the Ozarks, 103.7.
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Dustin Lynch. He's just so easy to love. And you are listening to New Country for the Ozarks 103.7. Hey, you know what? Coming up a little bit after 11:30, we got the Mark Reports and the weather. We are so glad to hear the weather right now. We're loving it. We're loving it. Everybody, that's what we're going to talk about now is the weather. Now it's cool. We're thankful. That's for sure. Hey, be looking for that after Garth Brooks. And also, I'm going to throw in some Zach John King for y'all. He's going to get to drinking. But right now, I got Brad Paisley coming up with Truck Still Works.

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1: 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I

0: 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October lean hogs down 0.52 at 78.67, and the Dow is up 452 points at 51,802. 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
1: Here's your regional radio KJEL Skyscan forecast. Mainly cloudy today with a high of 79. Mainly cloudy again tonight, lows dip down to about 64. Slight chance for showers tomorrow, daytime highs approaching 82, cloudy skies. Temperatures a bit above average Sunday and Monday with highs in the mid-80s. Chance of rain showers Sunday. I'm Staff Meteorologist Jennifer Wojcicki. Currently 70.
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I really like that song, Indigo, with Sam Barber and Avery Anna teaming up together. Hey, you're tuned into New Coach for the Ozarks, 103.7. Hey, it's Friday. What comes with Friday? Friday Night Football, that's right. The Jackets are heading to Springfield, going to play Kickapoo tonight. Kickoff's at 7, pregame's at 6:45. You can hear it tonight on the same station you listen to right here, 103.7 KJEL. At that time, you can also watch it on midvid.com. All you need to do is download the app either on Fire Stick or Roku, and you can watch it live and in action. All right, Jackets, bring us home a win tonight. Get over there and swarm on them. Give them big singing. But come home safe, that's for sure. Hey, you know what? I got some Flatland Cavalry with Never Coming Back. Here they go.

0: 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As Frankie Ballard with A Bunch of Girls.
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0: 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Jamie Lee here. Top of the hour, I'm going to give you some news, weather, and mark reports after George Strait. Be listening for that. Also, I'm going to throw in some Zac Brown Band with Highway 20 Ride. Right now, here they come. Church, Wallen, McGraw, and Hardy with MacArthur.

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1: News. I'm Gianna Gelosi. Chinese President Xi Jinping says he expects to meet with President Trump two more times this year as he wraps up the third day of his state visit. Trump taking Xi to the National Archives to show him the Declaration of Independence and the Bill of Rights. But Fox Business Network's Edward Lawrence reports from the White House.
2: An administration official is telling me that we're going to get more detailed announcements about the trade agreements on Monday in a detailed paper. And also, I'm told that the Chinese wanted the U.S. to wait until the Chinese delegation was fully back in China to make that announcement.
1: Supreme Court Friday lifted restrictions on a controversial federal voter database before November's elections. The emergency order allows states for now to use the Department of Homeland Security program called SAVE in their efforts to verify the eligibility of voters on their rolls. 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
0: 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Here's this hour's news update with Bruce Wayne.
3: The city of Lebanon wants to clear up some untrue rumors that have been circulating across social media regarding the ice cream factory. KJL News has information contained in a media release from city officials. Lebanon City Council authorized up to $400,000 interest-free for building improvements to a building currently owned by the city of Lebanon. The final project cost was $282,764.13, with the project complete, upgrade fully functional. The full amount will not be needed. That amount was paid to area contractors and local suppliers only for inspected work. Unused balance of the original authorization was $117,235.87, which was never drawn and never spent. Repayment of that loan begins April 1st, 2027. The city already owned the building at 1201 Ice Cream Way and keeps it either way, turning what was once a vacant, deteriorating historic building into an industry-ready facility in a line of work that helps diversify Lebanon's economy. In January 2026, council voted in open session to authorize the advance using Chapter 100 financing, one of Missouri's most common economic development tools. Chapter 100 is not limited to manufacturing. Cities use it for warehousing, distribution, research and development, and agricultural and food processing projects, among other things. Lebanon has used the same structure with other local employers. The city hears constantly Lebanon needs more jobs and a more diverse economy, something beyond what we've always relied on, said City Administrator Troy Schulte. Food manufacturing is exactly the kind of industry for us. This plant needed the electrical work to complete. Helping get them there is how we invest in what Lebanon's economy looks like 10 years from now, not just how we react when something's struggling. Chapter 100 financing helps local employers invest in their operations and make improvements they couldn't otherwise afford in exchange for keeping and growing jobs locally. Lebanon has used the tool with other employers before for the same reasons, protecting existing jobs, preserving a city-owned asset, and growing the local job base without touching general tax dollars. City officials are aware of additional claims involving the business owner's history and reports of delayed employee paychecks. The city has not verified those claims, and they fall outside of city oversight on the project. The city remains hopeful that the ice cream factory can move forward, but if not, the city has an improved property ready for the next opportunity. The city remains committed to growing the local economy. The Waynesville R6 Board of Education will meet Monday night at 6:30. Among the items on the agenda include community recognition for Mr. Steve. There will be an update on construction, an update on facilities and grounds, updates on MSBA policy and procedures, a discussion of preliminary map results, an update on the 2026-2027 enrollment, and revisions of job descriptions. There will be action taken on the SOP Tier 2 sponsorship, addition of extra duty, change orders for BP No. 2 Liberty and Central Office. The Waynesville R6 Board of Education will meet Monday night at 6:30 at the Parker Educational Center. With your KJL 103.7 Live and Local News Break, I'm Bruce Wayne. 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
4: Here's your regional radio KJEL Skyscan forecast. Mainly cloudy today with

0: high of 79. Mainly cloudy again tonight. Lows dip down to about 64. Slight chance for showers tomorrow. Daytime highs approaching 82. Cloudy skies. Temperatures a bit above average Sunday and Monday with highs in the mid 80s. Chance of rain showers Sunday. I'm staff meteorologist Jennifer Wojcicki. Right now, 72.
1: This farm market report is brought to you by Heritage Bank of the Ozarks, locations in Lebanon, Camdenton, and Plato. Let's take a look at the cash cattle market report. Some light interest has developed in the Fed cash cattle market, but no new trade has developed yet today. Heading into Friday's noon hour, bids of 220 are on the table in both Texas and Kansas, and bids of 345 have been renewed in Nebraska. Trade could cut loose and begin to develop at any minute. Asking prices are noted in the south at 228. Over on the mercantile, October live cattle up 0.52 at 219.60, December up 137 at 222.47, February up 157 at 224.45. October feeder cattle up 355 at 335.30, November up 430 at 332.37, January up 410 at 324.75. Let's take a look at the cash hog market report. The Eastern Corn Belt, the Western Corn Belt, and Iowa, Minnesota are all unavailable due to confidentiality. The national cash hog average is up 18 cents at 79.19, with an average range of 78 to 84. Over on the mercantile, October lean hogs down 0.62 at 78.57, December down 0.60 at 68.87, and February down 0.45 at 74. Taking a look at the grain futures on the Chicago Board of Trade, December corn down 3/4 at 526 3/4, March down 1.5 at 540, May down 2 at 546 1/4, November soybeans up 0.5 at 1318, January down 0.25 at 1331 3/4, March down 1 at 1338 3/4. December Chicago wheat down 5 1/4 at 701 3/4, March down 5 1/4 at 716 1/4, July down 5 1/4 at 723 3/4. The Dow is up 370 points at 51,720. With this look at your markets, I'm Kaylin Lair on TFN, the Farm Net.
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We're going to have some national news, weather, and Mark reports for y'all. Be listening for that after Zach Brown. Also, I'm going to throw in some Kane Brown, and right now, I Got Sunburned by Tucker Wetmore. Here he comes.

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1: News. I'm Gianna Gelosi. Chinese President Xi Jinping says he expects to meet with President Trump two more times this year as he wraps up the third day of his state visit. Trump taking Xi to the National Archives to show him the Declaration of Independence and the Bill of Rights. But Fox Business Network's Edward Lawrence reports from the White House.
2: An administration official is telling me that we're going to get more detailed announcements about the trade agreements on Monday in a detailed paper. And also, I'm told that the Chinese wanted the U.S. to wait until the Chinese delegation was fully back in China to make that announcement.
1: The Supreme Court Friday lifted restrictions on a controversial federal voter database before November's elections. The emergency order allows states for now to use the Department of Homeland Security program called SAVE in their efforts to verify the eligibility of voters on their rolls. 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
0: 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Here's this hour's news update with Jeff Boggs.
3: A Lebanon man was arrested early Thursday morning in Greene County. The Highway Patrol says 34-year-old Ross K. Davis of Lebanon was arrested for felony fleeing, felony possession of methamphetamine, driving while intoxicated, failure to stop at a stop sign, operating a vehicle without a driver's license, careless and imprudent driving, failed to have two lighted headlamps, failure to signal, and no seatbelt. He was taken to the Greene County Jail on a 24-hour hold. Cross Lines Ministry in Lebanon was the recipient of a grant from the Lebanon Area Foundation Legacy Fund on Thursday. Cross Lines received over $12,000 from the fund to replace three HVAC units, one of which quit working in August and the other two in desperate need of replacing. Money from the Legacy Fund can only be used on brick and mortar projects that benefit the community. Cross Lines Director Melissa Blankenship says without the grant, those units might have been replaced with funds from other Cross Lines programs.
4: Donations mean so much to Cross Lines organization. This is going to keep our building running. We are pretty much all donation-based, so our community supports this place so we can help the others in our community. In the future, when it broke down, it may have been a possibility we would have had to take those funds away from the community to be able to still provide for the community, just not as much as we always want to.
3: Blankenship says Cross Lines is in need of volunteers to continue to provide the level of service that they provide.
4: Absolutely. We love volunteers. We can't run around here without volunteers. Everything that we do is volunteer donation based. So without the volunteers, we like to keep everything picked up nice and neat for everybody. So when people come in, they're not stressed and trying to look through stuff. It makes it a little bit easier on them. We don't put out any kind of broken things, trash or anything like that. We get sometimes 100 bags of donations and a couple of times a week. So that stuff all has to be sorted through and gone through. People need help back in the food. Front desk. There's just so much that go into these nonprofits, and especially ours with everything that we do.
3: Cross Lines is extremely thankful for the $12,590 Legacy Fund grant from the Lebanon Area Foundation. Anyone interested in becoming a volunteer can contact Cross Lines Director Melissa Blankenship at 417-588-3559 from 9 a.m. to 3 p.m. Monday through Thursday. 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
5: Here's your regional radio KJEL Skyscan forecast. Mainly cloudy today with a high of 79. Mainly cloudy again tonight, lows dip down to about 64. Slight chance for showers tomorrow, daytime highs approaching 82. Cloudy skies. Temperatures a bit above average Sunday and Monday with highs in the mid-80s. Chance of rain showers Sunday. I'm Staff Meteorologist Jennifer Wojcicki. Right now, 72.
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7: Let's take a look at the cash cattle market report. Some light interest has developed in the Fed cash cattle market, but no new trade has developed yet today. Heading into Friday's noon hour, bids of 220 are on the table in both Texas and Kansas, and bids of 345 have been renewed in Nebraska. Trade could cut loose and begin to develop at any minute. Asking prices are noted in the south at 228. Over on the mercantile, October live cattle up 0.52 at 219.60, December up 137 at 222.47, February up 157 at 224.45. October feeder cattle up 355 at 335.30, November up 430 at 332.37, January up 410 at 324.75. Let's take a look at the cash hog market report. The Eastern Corn Belt, the Western Corn Belt, and Iowa, Minnesota are all unavailable due to confidentiality. The national cash hog average is up 18 cents at 79.19, an average range of 78 to 84. Over on the mercantile, October lean hogs down 0.62 at 78.57, December down 0.60 at 68.87, and February down 0.45 at 70.40. Taking a look at the grain futures on the Chicago Board of Trade, December corn down 3/4 at 526 3/4, March down 1.5 at 540, May down 2 at 546 1/4, November soybeans up 0.5 at 1318, January down 1/4 at 1331 3/4, March down 1 at 1338 3/4, December Chicago wheat down 5 1/4 at 701 3/4, March down 5 1/4 at 716 1/4, July down 5 1/4 at 723 3/4. The Dow is up 370 points at 51,720. With this look at your markets, I'm Kaylin Lair on TFN, the Farm Net.
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Zach Topp with South of Sanity, and you're hearing him on 103.7 KJEL. Hey, today is National Daughter's Day. Well, I want to do a shout-out to my two lovely daughters. They're both beautiful, funny, and smart as well. You know what? I can't say their names because they're pretty private, but if you know me, you know them. So there you go. But happy Daughter's Day to all you people out there that have daughters. It's a lot of fun most of the time. You're tuned in to 103.7 KJEL, New Country for Those Arcs. Here comes some Sam Hunt with Country House.

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0: Well, that was Blake Shelton with his new song, Let Him In Anyway. You know, I don't have any country singer birthdays that I can find, and if you found some, well, just tell them happy birthday for me. But today is Luke Skywalker's birthday. Yes, it is. He's turning 75 today. Well, actually, Mark Hamill. So happy birthday, Mark Hamill, Luke Skywalker. Hope you have a great day. I'll tell you what, Star Wars, what a epic series, or what they call it, a franchise. I just remember going when I was a youngster. I'll tell you what, I was so sick, I've said before, I was so sick my mom shouldn't let me go, but it was such an incredible movie when you're that young. So anyway, happy birthday to you. 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
5: 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Thanks for hanging out today with me, Jamie Lee. You know what? News Weather Mark Report's on their way, top of the hour. Be looking for those and listen for that after Keith Urban and some Rascal Flatts. I'm going to throw in for you and some Craig Morgan. That's right. Right now, Shane Prophet, Long Live Country. Here it comes.

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1: News. I'm Gianna Gelosi. Chinese President Xi Jinping says he expects to meet with President Trump two more times this year as he wraps up the third day of his state visit. Trump taking Xi to the National Archives to show him the Declaration of Independence and the Bill of Rights. But Fox Business Network's Edward Lawrence reports from the White House.
2: An administration official is telling me that we're going to get more detailed announcements about the trade agreements on Monday in a detailed paper. And also, I'm told that the Chinese wanted the U.S. to wait until the Chinese delegation was fully back in China to make that announcement.
1: The Supreme Court Friday lifted restrictions on a controversial federal voter database before November's elections. The emergency order allows states for now to use the Department of Homeland Security program called SAVE in their efforts to verify the eligibility of voters on their rolls. 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
0: 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Here's this hour's news update with Jeff Boggs.
3: The city of Lebanon wants to clear up some untrue rumors that have been circulating across social media regarding the ice cream factory. KJEL News has information contained in a news release from city officials.
4: Lebanon City Council authorized up to $400,000 interest-free for building improvements to a building currently owned by the City of Lebanon. The final project cost was $282,764.13. With the project complete, upgrades fully functional, the full amount will not be needed. That amount was paid to area contractors and local suppliers only for inspected work. Unused balance of the original authorization was $117,235. $5.87, which was never drawn and never spent. Repayment of that loan begins April 1st, 2027. The city already owned the building at 1201 Ice Cream Way and keeps it either way, turning what was once a vacant, deteriorating historic building into an industry-ready facility in a line of work that helps diversify Lebanon's economy. In January 2026, council voted in open session to authorize the advance using Chapter 100 financing, one of Missouri's most common economic development tools. Chapter 100 is not limited to manufacturing. Cities use it for warehousing, distribution, research and development, and agricultural and food processing projects, among other things. Lebanon has used the same structure with other local employers. The city hears constantly Lebanon needs more jobs and a more diverse economy, something beyond what we've always relied on, said City Administrator Troy Schulte. Food manufacturing is exactly the kind of industry for us. This plant needed the electrical work to complete. Helping get them there is how we invest in what Lebanon's economy looks like 10 years from now, not just how we react when something's struggling. Chapter 100 financing helps local employers invest in their operations and make improvements they couldn't otherwise afford in exchange for keeping and growing jobs locally. Lebanon has used the tool with other employers before for the same reasons: protecting existing jobs, preserving a city-owned asset, and growing the local job base without touching general tax dollars.
3: City officials are aware of additional claims involving the business owner's history and reports of delayed employee paychecks. The city has not verified those claims, and they fall outside of city oversight on the project. The city remains hopeful that the ice cream factory can move forward, but if not, the city has an improved property ready for the next opportunity. The city remains committed to growing the local economy. MoDOT and the City of Camdenton are advising drivers that the Haha Tonka cut-through will be closed at the West Highway 54 junction on Monday, September 28th, for capital paving to do work on that roadway. MoDOT says the road work is expected to be completed and reopened the same day. Drivers can use Business Route 5 as a detour. With your KJEL 103.7 local news break, I'm Jeff Boggs.
5: Here's your regional radio KJEL Skyscan forecast. Cloudy skies with a few peaks of sun this afternoon, with daytime highs approaching 75. Lows level off around 62. Tonight, mainly cloudy skies expected. Slight chance for isolated rain showers. Tomorrow, daytime highs approaching 80, sunshine mixed with clouds at times. I'm staff meteorologist Jennifer Wojcicki. Currently, it's 73 degrees.
6: 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December corn up a quarter, 527 and three quarters. March down a quarter, 541 and a quarter. May down a half, 547 and three quarters. November soybeans up 1.5 at 1319. January up 3/4 at 1332 and three quarters. March up a quarter at 1340. December Chicago wheat down 3.25 at 703 and three quarters. March down 3.25 at 718 and a quarter. July down 3.5 at 725 and a half. October live cattle down 0.02 at 219.05. December up 1.10 at 222.20. October feeder cattle up 325 at 335. November up 385 at 331.92. January up 365 at 324.30. October lean hogs down 0.72 at 78.47. And the Dow is up 415 points at 51,765. With this look at your markets, I'm Kaylin Lair on TFN, the Farm Net.
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Well, there she is, loving life again, Ellen Langley. I would think so. She's all over the place doing a great job. You're tuned into New Country for the Ozarks 103.7. 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

0: Let's take a look at your closing settlement report. December corn up 3/4 at 5.28 1/4. March up 1/2 at 5.42. May up 1/2 at 5.48 3/4. November soybeans up 1.5 at 13.19. January up 1/2 at 13.32 1/2. March down 1/4 at 13.39 1/2. December Chicago wheat down 3 3/4 at 7.03 1/4. March down 3 1/4 at 7.18 1/4. July down 3.5 at 7.25 1/2. October live cattle down 0.20 at 218.87. December up 1.05 at 222.15. October feeder cattle up 3.17 at 334.92. November up 3.90 at 331.97. January up 3.70 at 324.35. October lean hogs down 0.97 at 78.22. With this look at your closing settlement report, I'm Kaylin Lair on TFN The Farm Net.
1: Here's your regional radio KJEL Skyscan forecast. Cloudy skies with a few peaks of sun this afternoon, with daytime highs approaching 75. Lows level off around 62. Tonight, mainly cloudy skies expected. Slight chance for isolated rain showers. Tomorrow, daytime highs approaching 80, sunshine mixed with clouds at times. I'm staff meteorologist Jennifer Wojcicki. Currently, it's 73 degrees.
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We just heard Nate Smith with Fix What You Didn't Break, and you're tuned into New Country for the Ozarks. 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Here comes some Ashley McBride for y'all with What If We Don't.

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0: Hey guys, it's time for me to get out of here. I got to go. Thanks for hanging out with me today, Jamie Lee, on your Friday, and hopefully every day. Weekdays and weekends. I'll be here tomorrow 12 to 6, Sunday 12 to 6 as well. You know what? I hope you had a great Friday. Hope your Friday evening's even better. Y'all be careful, that's for sure. You know what? I'm going to leave you with some Co Wetzel and Corey Kent with Rocky Mountain Low. Come back tomorrow. We'll hang out again on 103.7 New Country for the Ozarks, KJEL, and y'all take care.

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1: News. I'm John Saucier. President Trump's state visit for Chinese president is coming to an end today at the White House. Speaking to a translation, President Xi of China talks about strengthening the relationship between the United States and China.
2: When the president visited China in May, we agreed on the vision of building a constructive China-U.S. relationship of strategic stability. This time, we've agreed to add new substance to it.
1: The two leaders held talks about the Middle East, tariffs, AI, among other subjects. A strong nor'easter should bring flooding and high winds in New York City area this weekend. Nassau County Executive Bruce Blakeman speaking on Long Island, New York.
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0: 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Here's this hour's news update with Bruce Wayne.
4: Crosslines Ministries in Lebanon was the recipient of a grant from the Lebanon Area Foundation Legacy Fund on Thursday. Crosslines received over $12,000 from the fund to replace three HVAC units, one of which quit working in August and the other two in desperate need of replacing. Money from the Legacy Fund can only be used on brick and mortar projects that benefit the community. Crosslines Director Melissa Blankenship says without the grant, those units might have been replaced with funds for other Crosslines programs.
5: Donations mean so much to Crosslines organization. This is going to keep our building running. We are pretty much all donation-based, so our community supports this place so we can help the others in our community. In the future, when it broke down, it may have been a possibility we would have had to take those funds away from the community to be able to still provide for the community, just not as much as we always want to.
4: Says Crosslines is in need of volunteers to continue to provide the level of service that they provide.
5: Absolutely. We love volunteers. We can't run around here without volunteers. Everything that we do is volunteer donation based. So without the volunteers, we like to keep everything picked up nice and neat for everybody. So when people come in, they're not stressing trying to look through stuff. It makes it a little bit easier on them. We don't put out any kind of broken things, trash or anything like that. We get sometimes 100 bags of donations and a couple of times a week, so that stuff all has to be sorted through and gone through. People need help back in the food front desk. There's just so much that go into these nonprofits, and especially ours with everything that we do.
4: Crosslines is extremely thankful for the $12,590 Legacy Fund grant from the Lebanon Area Foundation. Anyone interested in becoming a volunteer can contact Crosslines Ministry Director Melissa Blankenship at 417-588-3559 from 9 a.m. to 3 p.m. Monday through Thursday. A 40-year-old Springfield woman is in serious condition after being run over by a car that rolled from a driveway on Barrington Avenue about 1.5 miles west of Springfield. That's according to Missouri State Highway Patrol crash reports. That incident happened around 8:30 Thursday morning. Reports say a vehicle began rolling from a driveway. The woman got behind the vehicle to stop it and was run over. She was transported to a Springfield hospital for treatment. A 66-year-old man from San Pedro, California, was taken into custody by the Missouri State Highway Patrol in

0: Webster County this week. Edward R. Beller is facing charges of sexual misconduct in the first degree. Beller was taken to the Webster County Jail in Marshfield. He has since been released. With your KJL 103.7 Live and Local News Break, I'm Bruce Wayne.
1: Here's your regional radio KJEL Skyscan forecast. Cloudy skies with a few peaks of sun this afternoon, with daytime highs approaching 75. Lows level off around 62. Tonight, mainly cloudy skies expected. Slight chance for isolated rain showers. Tomorrow, daytime highs approaching 80, sunshine mixed with clouds at times. I'm staff meteorologist Jennifer Wojcicki. Currently, 75.
2: Let's take a look at your closing settlement report. December corn up 3/4 at 528 1/4, March up 1/2 at 542, May up 1/2 at 548 3/4. November soybeans up 1 1/2 at 1319, January up 1/2 at 1332 1/2, March down 1/4 at 1339 1/2. December Chicago wheat down 3 3/4 at 703 1/4, March down 3 1/4 at 718 1/4, July down 3 1/2 at 725 1/2. October live cattle down 0.20 at 218.87, December up 105 at 222.15, October feeder cattle up 317 at 334.92, November up 390 at 331.97, January up 370 at 324.35. October lean hogs down 0.97 at 78.22. With this look at your closing settlement report, I'm Kaylin Lair on TFN The Farm Net.
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0: Here's your regional radio KJEL SkyScan forecast. Cloudy skies with a few peaks of sun this afternoon, with daytime highs approaching 75. Lows level off around 62. Tonight, mainly cloudy skies expected. Slight chance for isolated rain showers. Tomorrow, daytime highs approaching 80, sunshine mixed with clouds at times. I'm staff meteorologist Jennifer Wojcicki. Currently, 75.
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2: Hello, this is Pastor Ellen Martin from the First Congregational Church here in Lebanon, Missouri. This week, our scripture is from Jonah chapter 3. When God saw what they did, how they turned from their evil ways, God changed his mind about the calamity that he had said he would bring upon them, and he did not do it. But this was very displeasing to Jonah, and he became angry. And the Lord said, "Is it right for you to be angry?" Jonah had already disobeyed God. He wanted to tell the Ninevites that God was going to destroy them, but God changed his mind. The city had repented, but Jonah wanted God to destroy them anyway, and he wanted to be the one to tell them. It's a wonderful story, and the lesson is so good we can all learn from it. It is not up to us to decide who's forgiven by God and who isn't. Oh, how excited we get thinking that someone's going to get what they deserve. It may be a coworker, family member, church member, or someone in the media we've never met but think we hate. Jonah was visibly disappointed, thinking he knew what God should do. He knew how it worked. If you sin, then God will punish you. That's it. God may surprise us too. God is merciful and wants us to stop sinning. And when we do, God is glad and withdraws punishment. Notice, when you read this short book, that God is also patient with Jonah. He's not happy with him, but teaches him a lesson about grace and forgiveness. He even asked Jonah, "Is it right for you to be angry?" How often could we ask ourselves that question? There's a wonderful quote that sums up the whole story. God is God and we're not. I'm glad it's not up to me to decide when God wants to change God's mind and show mercy and grace. Have a great week and move over, leaving room for God to work.
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1: News. I'm Carmen Roberts. The Supreme Court allows the Trump administration to use expanded federal data to verify voters' citizenship for now.
2: A lower court had put the program on hold, finding it could violate privacy rights and wrongly remove voters from voting rolls. And it's

0: unclear if the Supreme Court decision will impact the upcoming midterms, since existing law prevents most states from purging voter rolls within 90 days of an election.
1: Fox's Jared Halperin. Chinese President Xi wraps up a state visit in Washington with an invitation. Speaking through a translator at the White House, he said,
2: "I do welcome you, Mr. President and the First Lady, to visit China."
3: Well, thank you very much. We will. And we'll be speaking a lot.
1: President Trump says they made great strides for both countries. 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
4: 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Here's this hour's news update with Bruce Wayne.
5: The city of Lebanon wants to clear up some untrue rumors that have been circulating across social media regarding the ice cream factory. KJEL News has information contained in a media release from city officials. Lebanon City Council authorized up to $400,000 interest-free for building improvements to a building currently owned by the city of Lebanon. The final project cost was $282,764.13, with the project complete, upgrade fully functional. The full amount will not be needed. That amount was paid to area contractors and local suppliers only for inspected work. Unused balance of the original authorization was $117,235.87, which was never drawn and never spent. Repayment of that loan begins April 1st, 2027. The city already owned the building at 1201 Ice Cream Way and keeps it either way, turning what was once a vacant, deteriorating historic building into an industry-ready facility in a line of work that helps diversify Lebanon's economy. In January 2026, council voted in open session to authorize the advance using Chapter 100 financing, one of Missouri's most common economic development tools. Chapter 100 is not limited to manufacturing. Cities use it for warehousing, distribution, research and development, and agricultural and food processing projects, among other things. Lebanon has used the same structure with other local employers. The city hears constantly Lebanon needs more jobs and a more diverse economy, something beyond what we've always relied on, said City Administrator Troy Schulte. Food manufacturing is exactly the kind of industry for us. This plant needed the electrical work to complete. Helping get them there is how we invest in what Lebanon's economy looks like 10 years from now, not just how we react when something's struggling. Chapter 100 financing helps local employers invest in their operations and make improvements they couldn't otherwise afford in exchange for keeping and growing jobs locally. Lebanon has used the tool with other employers before for the same reasons, protecting existing jobs, preserving a city-owned asset, and growing the local job base without touching general tax dollars. City officials are aware of additional claims involving the business owner's history and reports of delayed employee paychecks. The city has not verified those claims, and they fall outside of city oversight on the project. The city remains hopeful that the ice cream factory can move forward, but if not, the city has an improved property ready for the next opportunity. The city remains committed to growing the local economy. The Waynesville R6 Board of Education will meet Monday night at 6:30. Among the items on the agenda include community recognition for Mr. Steve. There will be an update on construction, an update on facilities and grounds, updates on MSBA policy and procedures, a discussion of preliminary map results, an update on the 2026-2027 enrollment, and revisions of job descriptions. There will be action taken on the SOP Tier 2 sponsorship, addition of extra duty, change orders for BP No. 2 Liberty and Central Office. The Waynesville R6 Board of Education will meet Monday night at 6:30 at the Parker Educational Center. With your KJEL 103.7 Live and Local News Break, I'm Bruce Wayne.
6: Here's your regional radio KJEL Skyscan forecast. Daytime highs approaching 77 this afternoon under mainly cloudy skies. Tonight, lows around 62. Sunshine mixed with clouds at times. Tomorrow, slight chance for isolated showers. Highs level off around 80. Low 80s Sunday with a chance for storms. Mid 80s, a mix of clouds and sun Monday. I'm staff meteorologist Jennifer Wojcicki. Right now, it's 75 degrees.
7: Let's take a look at your closing sediment report. December corn up 3/4 at 528 1/4. March up a half at 542, May up a half at 548 and three quarters. November soybeans up 1.5 at 1319, January up a half at 1332 and a half, March down a quarter at 1339 and a half. December Chicago wheat down 3 3/4 at 703 and a quarter, March down 3 1/4 at 718 and a quarter, July down 3.5 at 725 and a half. October live cattle down 0.20 at 218.87, December up 105 at 222.15, October feeder cattle up 317 at 334.92, November up 390 at 331.97, January up 370 at 324.35. October lean hogs down 0.97 at 78.22. With this look at your closing settlement report, I'm Kaylin Lair on TFN The Farm Net.
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0: Here's your regional radio KJEL Skyscan forecast. Daytime highs approaching 77 this afternoon under mainly cloudy skies. Tonight, lows around 62. Sunshine mixed with clouds at times. Tomorrow, slight chance for isolated showers. Highs level off around 80. Low 80s, Sunday, with a chance for storms. Mid-80s, a mix of clouds and sun, Monday. I'm staff meteorologist Jennifer Wojcicki. Right now, it's 75 degrees.
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0: This is Louetta Dismang with your LaClean County Health Report. September is National Suicide Prevention Month. September is a time to remember the lives lost to suicide and people who are living with depression. In the United States, it's a leading cause of death and is an important topic to discuss with loved ones. According to NAMI, 1 in 5 U.S. adults experience mental illness each year. As someone who has lost a loved one to suicide, I can say it is time to stop the stigma associated with mental illness and promote mental health and wellness. Mental illness is an issue that impacts people of all ages, demographics, and income. Take time to raise awareness about mental health by sharing resources with loved ones or colleagues this month. It is time to start the conversation. Someone you know may need to talk. If you are 1 of the 5 in need of support, reach out to someone. Keep reaching out. 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
1: News. I'm Carmen Roberts. The Supreme Court allows the Trump administration to use expanded federal data to verify voters' citizenship for now.
2: A lower court had put the program on hold, finding it could violate privacy rights and wrongly remove voters from voting rolls. And it's unclear if the Supreme Court decision will impact the upcoming midterms, since existing law prevents most states from purging voter rolls within 90 days of an election.
1: Fox's Jared Halperin. Chinese President Xi wraps up a state visit in Washington with an invitation. Speaking through a translator at the White House, he said,
3: "I do welcome you, Mr. President and the First Lady, to visit China."
4: Well, thank you very much. We will. And we'll be speaking a lot.
1: President Trump says they made great strides for both countries. 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
0: 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Here's this hour's news update with Jeff Boggs.
5: A Lebanon man was arrested early Thursday morning in Greene County. The Highway Patrol says 34-year-old Ross K. Davis of Lebanon was arrested for felony fleeing, felony possession of methamphetamine, driving while intoxicated, failure to stop at a stop sign, operating a vehicle without a driver's license, careless and imprudent driving, failed to have two lighted headlamps, failure to signal, and no seatbelt. He was taken to the Greene County Jail on a 24-hour hold. Cross Lines Ministry in Lebanon was the recipient of a grant from the Lebanon Area Foundation Legacy Fund on Thursday. Cross Lines received over $12,000 from the fund to replace three HVAC units, one of which quit working in August and the other two in desperate need of replacing. Money from the Legacy Fund can only be used on brick and mortar projects that benefit the community. Cross Lines Director Melissa Blankenship says without the grant, those units might have been replaced with funds from other Cross Lines programs.
6: Donations mean so much to Cross Lines organization. This is going to keep our building running. We are pretty much all donation-based, so our community supports this place so we can help the others in our community. In the future, when it broke down, it may have been a possibility we would have had to take those funds away from the community to be able to still provide for the community, just not as much as we always want to.
5: Blankenship says Cross Lines is in need of volunteers to continue to provide the level of service that they provide.
6: Absolutely. We love volunteers. We can't run around here without volunteers. Everything that we do is volunteer donation based. So without the volunteers, we like to keep everything picked up nice and neat for everybody. So when people come in, they're not stressed and trying to look through stuff. It makes it a little bit easier on them. We don't put out any kind of broken things, trash or anything like that. We get sometimes 100 bags of donations and a couple of times a week. So that stuff all has to be sorted through and gone through. People need help back in the food front desk. There's just so much that go into these nonprofits, and especially ours with everything that we do.
5: Cross Lines is extremely thankful for the $12,590 Legacy Fund grant from the Lebanon Area Foundation. Anyone interested in becoming a volunteer can contact Cross Lines Director Melissa Blankenship at 417-588-3559 from 9 a.m. to 3 p.m. Monday through Thursday. 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
7: Here's your regional radio KJEL SkyScan forecast. Cloudy skies with a few peaks of sun this afternoon, with daytime highs approaching 78. Tonight, lows dip down to about 62. Slight chance for isolated showers. Tomorrow, high of 80. High temperatures reach up to 82 Sunday with a chance of thunderstorms. 85, sunshine mixed with clouds at times, Monday. I'm staff meteorologist Jennifer Wojcicki. Right now, it's 78 degrees.
8: Let's take a look at your closing settlement report. December corn up 3/4 at 528 and a quarter. March up a half at 542. May up a half at 548 and three quarters. November soybeans up 1.5 at 1319. January up a half at 1332 and a half. March down a quarter at 1339 and a half. December Chicago wheat down 3 3/4 at 703 and a quarter. March down 3 1/4 at 718 and a quarter. July down 3.5 at 725 and a half. October live cattle down 0.20 at 218.87. December up 105 at 222.15. October feeder cattle up 317 at 334.92. November up 390 at 331.97. January up 370 at 324.35. October lean hogs down 0.97 at 78.22. With this look at your closing settlement report, I'm Kaylin Lair on TFN, the Farm Net.

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0: Here's your regional radio KJEL SkyScan forecast. Cloudy skies with a few peaks of sun this afternoon, with daytime highs approaching 78. Tonight, lows dip down to about 62. Slight chance for isolated showers. Tomorrow, high of 80. High temperatures reach up to 82 Sunday, with a chance of thunderstorms. 85. Sunshine mixed with clouds at times Monday. I'm staff meteorologist Jennifer Wojcicki. Right now, it's 78 degrees.
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1: Fox News, I'm Tom Rigotti. Chinese President Xi Jinping is on his way home after a two-day state visit and meetings with President Trump. Fox Business Network's Edward Lawrence reports.
2: A U.S. official is telling us that they talked about the economy, trade, AI, and cooperation on a number of issues. Here's the president.
3: We had a great meeting. We had a really great meeting. Great for everybody. Great for the farmers. Great for everybody.
1: The Chinese foreign ministry now says they've reached a trade agreement with the U.S., but the White House has yet to comment further on the meeting. The Senate voted but wasn't able to pass the Ratepayers Protection Act, despite concerns over the construction of data centers for AI and increasing energy costs.
4: Democrats say they want to bring down costs, but they recently blocked the Ratepayer Protection Act. It makes tech companies pay extra costs tied to data centers.
1: That's Fox's Chad Pergam. 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
0: 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Here's this hour's news update with Jeff Boggs.
5: The city of Lebanon wants to clear up some untrue rumors that have been circulating across social media regarding the ice cream factory. KJEL News has information contained in a news release from city officials.
6: Lebanon City Council authorized up to $400,000 interest-free for building improvements to a building currently owned by the City of Lebanon. The final project cost was $282,764.13. With the project complete, upgrades fully functional, the full amount will not be needed. That amount was paid to area contractors and local suppliers only for inspected work. Unused balance of the original authorization was $117,235.87, which was never drawn and never spent. Repayment of that loan begins April 1st, 2027. The city already owned the building at 1201 Ice Cream Way and keeps it either way, turning what was once a vacant, deteriorating historic building into an industry-ready facility in a line of work that helps diversify Lebanon's economy. In January 2026, council voted in open session to authorize the advance using Chapter 100 financing, one of Missouri's most common economic development tools. Chapter 100 is not limited to manufacturing. Cities use it for warehousing, distribution, research and development, and agricultural and food processing projects, among other things. Lebanon has used the same structure with other local employers. The city hears constantly Lebanon needs more jobs and a more diverse economy, something beyond what we've always relied on, said City Administrator Troy Schulte. Food manufacturing is exactly the kind of industry for us. This plant needed the electrical work to complete. Helping get them there is how we invest in what Lebanon's economy looks like 10 years from now, not just how we react when something's struggling. Chapter 100 financing helps local employers invest in their operations and make improvements they couldn't otherwise afford in exchange for keeping and growing jobs locally. Lebanon has used the tool with other employers before for the same reasons: protecting existing jobs, preserving a city-owned asset, and growing the local job base without touching general tax dollars.
5: City officials are aware of additional claims involving the business owner's history and reports of delayed employee paychecks. The city has not verified those claims, and they fall outside of city oversight on the project. The city remains hopeful that the ice cream factory can move forward, but if not, the city has an improved property ready for the next opportunity. The city remains committed to growing the local economy. MoDOT and the City of Camdenton are advising drivers that the Haha Tonka cut-through will be closed at the West Highway 54 junction on Monday, September 28th, for capital paving to do work on that roadway. MoDOT says the road work is expected to be completed and reopened the same day. Drivers can use Business Route 5 as a detour. 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
7: Here's your regional radio KJEL SkyScan forecast. Cloudy skies with a few peaks of sun this afternoon, with daytime highs approaching 78. Tonight, lows dip down to about 62. Slight chance for isolated showers. Tomorrow, high of 80. High temperatures reach up to 82 Sunday with a chance of thunderstorms. 85, sunshine mixed with clouds at times Monday. I'm staff meteorologist Jennifer Wojcicki. Right now, 70.
8: Let's take a look at your closing settlement report. December corn up 3/4 at 528 1/4. March up a half at 542. May up a half at 548 3/4. November soybeans up 1 1/2 at 1319. January up a half at 1332 1/2. March down 1/4 at 1339 1/2. December Chicago wheat down 3 3/4 at 703 1/4. March down 3 1/4 at 718 1/4. July down 3 1/2 at 725 1/2. October live cattle down 0.20 at 218.87. December up 105 at 222.15. October feeder cattle up 317 at 334.92. November up 390 at 331.97. January up 370 at 324.35. October lean hogs down 0.97 at 78.22. With this look at your closing settlement report, I'm Kaylin Lair on TFN, the Farm Net.
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0: Here's your regional radio KJEL SkyScan forecast. Cloudy skies with a few peaks of sun this afternoon, with daytime highs approaching 78. Tonight, lows dip down to about 62. Slight chance for isolated showers. Tomorrow, high of 80. High temperatures reach up to 82 Sunday, with a chance of thunderstorms. 85, sunshine mixed with clouds at times Monday. I'm staff meteorologist Jennifer Wojcicki. Right now, 7.
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1: News. I'm John Saucier. President Trump's state visit for the Chinese president coming to an end today at the White House. Speaking through translation, President Xi Jinping talks about strengthening the relationship between the USA and China.
2: When the president